From the world of The Grappling, the sounds of Fozzy on Hard Drive XL, where the honor group of the night is healthcare workers. We all wish we could afford you.

currently to be found on the road with Stained and Hooba Stank, Seether, doing it Monday style on Hard Drive XL. I'm Lou Brutus. Greta Van Fleet are joining me every night this week as featured artist. They will drop their new album, Palace for the People, on Friday. Elsewhere on the program, Brent Smith of Shinedown will be my special guest. We are also going to hear from Disturbed via the Hard Drive Archive. I'll have a rant on Halloween.

0: in costumes. It Came From the Web will set you up with great old school Halloween decorations. Poetry Corner laments rock music at NFL halftimes and will also celebrate the birthday of Jesse Eisenberg with three great films for the Halloween season. All that plus the Screamer of the Week from Architects.
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1: During the month of October each year, our Screen Time picks help you figure out Halloween season viewing. Tonight, we'll also be celebrating the birthday of actor Jesse Eisenberg. This first film is from 2019. It's entitled Vivarium. This is a creepy and nightmarish film, Jesse Eisenberg co-starring with Imogene Poots. They are a young couple searching for a home who become trapped in a very strange suburban development of identical houses, and they are unable to escape. This film is really going to throw you for a loop. From 2019, Vivarium. Greta Van Fleet joining me in just a moment as featured artist of the week.
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0: Danny and Jake from Greta Van Fleet joining me every night this week as featured artist. Great to see you guys.
1: Likewise.
2: It's been too long, dude.
1: It has.
0: This has got to be an exciting time because, you know, the work on the new record is done. Now you can start rolling this thing out and seeing what people think.
1: It's always that comes to that moment where we're like right there at the threshold of, you know, having sort of spent all of this time constructing this album and then people are about to hear it for the first time. And it's quite exciting.
0: How much back and forth was there to make sure the record was all done, mixed and mastered properly? How much fine tuning goes on once those songs are laid down, but you're trying to get them tweaked perfectly?
3: So much, Lou. So much back and forth. But it's because we care. It's because we care a lot. It's like you're putting this out into the world, and when you release it, it's permanent and it exists exactly how it is. So we like to get it right. As much time as we spend into the writing, we like to make sure that it's captured and delivered in the way that is intended. So we actually we mix as we go, you know, and that's kind of one of our processes. Like, we don't like to move on to the next track until we're at least content to an extent with where we are with the recording the previous. And then we all like to be in the room when we're mixing the record as well for the end.
1: Yeah, it's sort of like an elongated tennis match, probably, in reality, because it's like the process of going back and forth on the mixing front is really quite elaborate. You know, it's like, to Daniel's point, it's not the quickest process, but like, yeah, there's precision in it. It's like, you know, we're riding this thing old school. So it's a lot of this stuff's on a desk and you're pushing volumes up and everything's kind of moving in the mix. So it's, you know, it's exciting, but challenging sometimes, you know?

0: Hard Drive XL Music from Hailstorm, who over the weekend wrapped their tour with Baby Metal. Greta Van Fleet before that, Play Your Games from their forthcoming new Palace for the People album, which drops on Friday. Jake and Danny from the group will be joining me every night this week as featured artist. Other records we get this week include Landfall from Wage War and Skillet After the Storm. As a matter of fact, I'll be hitting up the Skillet tour a little bit later this week. We'll put the videos and the pics up on the Hard Drive Radio socials, where you can currently find all of my stuff from the Power to the People Festival from this last weekend.
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0: here, it's when I need you. 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
1: Got a rant about Halloween costumes in just a moment. To get us there, one of the bands, along with Limp Bizkit, touring the U.S. and Canada next summer with

0: The XL. 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It's Lou's rant of the day.
1: If you love Halloween as much as I do, here's a bit of advice. Treat every day like Halloween. If you want to dress weird, then do it. No one is stopping you. That's part of the reason why I love concerts, because those are places where people like to dress weird and wear costumes all year long. The only problem with that is some of the guys who wear those big foam suits to crowd surf the pit don't wash them, and you can be overwhelmed by the concentrated body odor. So please, launder your costume so no one passes out while passing you on in the pit.
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0: former Screamer of the Week Arsenal from Slipknot on Hard Drive XL. The current... There it is. Screamer of the Week Machine from Architects coming up in just a moment. Until then, hit me up via the Hard Drive Radio socials where you can find rockstar interviews, music news, and of course, concert media, including the shots I got from the photo pit this weekend at the Power to the People Festival. Images of Foo Fighters, Serj Tankian, Pearl Jam, Soundgarden, Grandson, Taylor Momsen, Geezer Butler of Black Sabbath, and Jack Black, who performed with Geezer Butler in his Black Sabbath cover band, Jack Sabbath. And let me tell you something, Jack Black stole the show.
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2: All of our Screen Time picks through October are perfect for Halloween viewing. Tonight, they are also celebrating the birthday of Jesse Eisenberg. This time around, from 2009, Zombieland. Jesse Eisenberg stars as a nervous college student who joins forces with a hardened zombie killer, played by Woody Harrelson, and two con artist sisters, Emma Stone and Abigail Breslin, as they travel across America overrun by the undead. This movie is a howl, and it also features arguably the best cameo in the history of cinema. From 2009, Zombieland. And the follow-up, Double Tap, equally good.
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0: Look for that band on the road next spring, along with Pucifer and The Cult. 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Jack Black with Jack Sabbath, Foo Fighters, Taylor Momsen, Soundgarden, Tom Morello, Serge Tankian, Geezer Butler of Black Sabbath, Mike McCready of Pearl Jam. 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

0: 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Right after that, Dan Donegan of Disturbed joins me via the Hard Drive Archive. First, the band who recently wrapped the Dead 7 tour with Seven Dust, Theory of a Dead Man on Hard Drive XL.
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1: Brian Johnson of AC/DC is 79 years old tonight. The great Steve Miller, Joker, Smoker, Midnight Toker, is 83. Bob Geldof, rock star turned activist who put together Live Aid, is 75. The late Fast Eddie Clark of Motorhead, born this day in 1950, passed in 2018. Actress Kate Winslet is 51. The gentleman we are celebrating in screen time, Jesse Eisenberg, is 49. Guy Pearce from Memento and L.A. Confidential is 59. Karen Allen from Animal House is 75. And the great Mario Lemieux, NHL Hall of Famer, is 61. He dropped the puck on the season opener Saturday in Pittsburgh.
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Here's another historic interview from the Hard Drive Archive. Back in 2019, Dan Donegan gave me a peek behind how they were coming up with their massive stage shows.

0: Marilyn Manson on Hard Drive XL. His music sounds great all year long, but it gets better and better the closer you get to Halloween. Disturbed before that, great hearing Dan Donegan speaking via the Hard Drive Archive. Each night on the show, we go back to our Hard Drive Archive of rock star interviews and pull these things out. Some of them have not been heard since we first debuted the show 30 years ago. So it was Disturbed tonight. Hard Drive Archive tomorrow is all about Van Halen. Then Wednesday, it's Rise Against. Thursday, Chevelle. And Friday, Hailstorm. That's in addition to all our other rock star guests.
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3: They crank up AC/DC while the helmets hit the ground. Metallica shakes the stadium and Ozzy rattles sound. They blast the riffs on Third and Long. They use our songs to fight. The guitars make the crowds explode on every Sunday night. But when the Super Bowl rolls around and halftime takes the stage, the amps are gone, the guitars are mute, like rock has lost its rage. 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If rock can fire the crowd all year, then by God, give us Super Bowl Sunday.
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0: Happy birthday to actor Jesse Eisenberg. We are celebrating his birthday in screen time with some of his films that are tailor-made for the Halloween season. They include 2005's Cursed. This film was directed by the legendary Wes Craven. It stars Jesse Eisenberg and Christina Ricci as a brother and sister who are attacked by a werewolf in Los Angeles and discover they must find and kill the creature responsible before they become werewolves themselves. Great film, very much under the radar, especially for a Wes Craven movie from 2005, Cursed.
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0: Thank you for hanging with me on this Monday edition of Hard Drive XL. Of course, the weekend was chock full of great live music, including Metallica at Sphere, Aftershock in Sacramento, and Power to the People in Columbia, Maryland, which I got to hit the photo pit for. You can see a bunch of the images via the Hard Drive Radio and Lou Brutus socials. There was also some incredible college football, including some upsets that really killed everybody's pools and sheets. Missouri beat Florida. The Gophers beat Michigan. It's an ugly mood in Ann Arbor this week. Northwest beat Penn. Purdue beat Illinois. And Navy lost to Air Force. So again, it's not going to be a good week for the midshipmen.
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0: Brent Smith of Shinedown joins me now as special guest. How you doing?
1: I'm doing good, man. I got to keep up with you. How is 2026 treating you?
0: It's just an endless series of deadlines and tasks, and be careful what you wish for.
1: June 24th, 2028 will be 20 years.
0: Good Lord Almighty.
1: Right?
0: The years pass like that, but you make them more enjoyable.
1: Goes quick. Right? Yeah, you know what I tell people to do? Go outside and take your socks and shoes off and walk around in the grass.
0: You and the guys make it more enjoyable.
1: Listen, man, thank you for all you do. Thank you for being you. Rock and roll owes you absolutely everything, my friend. You mean the absolute world to me and to the band and to a lot of bands. So please keep doing what you're doing, and long live Lou Brutus.

0: Avenged Sevenfold putting the wraps on Hard Drive XL for the night. Looking ahead to tomorrow, Greta Van Fleet is back as featured artist. Bill Murray will be my special guest, and we will celebrate Van Halen in the Hard Drive Archive as we mark the anniversary of the death of Eddie Van Halen in 2020. Until then, I'm Lou Brutus, leaving you with the words of writer Dr. Hunter S. Thompson. Football fans share a universal language that cuts across many cultures and many personality types. A serious football fan is never alone.
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4: 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This is Eight Legs of Thunder on JJ Overdrive.

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You have a say in every song we play. 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

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A new Fervence album called Constructs comes out next week. Their latest, Ascension, on JJ Overdrive.

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2: Yeah.
1: It's not cotton. It's not denim. It's, what is that? What is that material? Yeah. It's that stuff. 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
0: Johnny and D, JJO.
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Between the Buried and Me and the latest from Miss May I coming up. 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

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Before Autumn Kings, we heard Miss May I, Highbrow Thieves. That song is on their new album, No Place For Me, that just came out on Friday. 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

Madison Solid Rock 94.1 JJO. That was World Alone by Tony Iommi. 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

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A couple of months ago, Five Finger Death Punch released a new album called Legacy, but it was only released digitally. The physical formats like CDs and vinyls just came out, and for Gun Rockers, we have a set. We've got a vinyl and a CD up for grabs on the auction right now. Five Finger Death Punch coming up, but first, From Ashes to New, Die for You on JJO. It sticks.

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You have a say in every song we play. 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Let us know what you think of Annihilation by Starset on JJO.

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2: I think I might need you to run a certain music bed underneath me here. I'm gonna have to find it. There we go. So just bring that down a little bit while I tell this story.
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4: Oh. Hope this didn't happen at the doggy charity yesterday.
2: No.
4: Thank God.
2: It's Florida.
4: Or maybe a dog fell down a well or something.
2: Jesus. 57-year-old woman named Christine Turman. She got upset on Sunday, the Lord's Day. She noticed a neighbor's chicken pooped on her back patio.
4: Bad cock.
2: So she did what any of us would do. She went inside. She grabbed a bucket of pee from her bathroom.
4: Ah.
2: She walked back out onto the patio.
4: The old pee brigade.
2: And she threw the full bucket of pee at the neighbor.
4: In the image of my head is like an old school fire in the 1910s and 20 guys with a bucket brigade passing piss.
5: That's pee-pee. Did you pee yourself?
4: Yeah.
2: Well, so the bucket hit him right in the face.
4: Whoa.
2: Content spilled all over him. He was drenched. Police were called. As you can imagine, they arrested Christine along with her boyfriend, who was threatening the neighbor while the police were there. She's been released on bond. The neighbor, I guess, was in pain and smelled of urine, but he'll be fine after a good shower.
3: Did I urinate on your rug?
2: There's no answer
4: for the
2: obvious question.
4: Ugh. Yeah. Yeah. Where'd the pee come from?
2: Why is there a bucket of pee in her bathroom?
4: Right. Is she peeing in a bucket? Maybe she pees in a bucket.
2: Maybe they don't have indoor plumbing.
4: Well, the music certainly. I feel like I'm watching Coal Miner's Daughter and Sissy Spacek's dad just was throwing buckets of pee on people.
2: She looks exactly what you think she would look
4: Daddy,
2: like.
4: Daddy, why'd you throw a bucket of piss on Dew? Me.
2: Yeah,
4: she looks like the type that pees in a bucket.
2: Certainly.
4: First impressions.
2: All right.
4: And the chicken was doing what? Pooping on stuff?
2: It pooped on the patio.
4: Yeah, I suppose.
2: Is it like a dog you got to clean up after your chicken?
4: Yeah, well, the pee thing is interesting. I mean, that's premeditated pee.
2: Does she just have buckets ready to go in the event that...
4: Then you put a little cover of saran wrap on it, keep it fresh.
2: Yeah.
4: Keep it...
2: And you rotate the stock so you use the oldest first.
4: Yep, so you get a little sting to the eye when it hits the face. Sure. Sure.
2: I don't like this.
3: Bitch is running wild, man.
4: Is this a trailer park by any chance?
2: Dude, how did you know?
4: Pale. A pale.
6: Why is the tree good? Why is the sunset good? Why are boobs good?
4: If you would have put her in a lineup of 10 people, I could have picked her out as the person that threw a bucket of pee on somebody.
2: Without a doubt.
4: I don't even know how I can do that.
2: She just screams, pee bucket.
4: Well, she looks like she smells like pee. That's the giveaway.
2: For real.
4: Remember that thing we used to do for TikTok, that piss bucket challenge? We had to dump a bucket of pee on somebody's head for a charity.
2: It was the ice bucket.
4: Oh, really? It was just supposed to be water?
2: Yeah. Oh, yeah, man. You went above and beyond there, bud. But you know what? You raised $0 for the cause, so nice job.
4: So, I'm just smelling now a bucket of pee. Gah, warm Florida pee. Ha.
2: You know there's no AC in there.
4: No, not in the trailer.
2: Dude.
4: Then you got like 12, 13 cats running around. Ha.
2: That one's my favorite. He's furry.
4: God damn.
2: I know. Don't you feel normal right now? How normal are we?
4: Bucket of urine. I don't know, man.
2: Go get the piss bucket.
4: She was loading that bucket. Clearly, that's not their first encounter.
2: It's premeditated.
4: She's probably had that chicken owner's kids pooping on her porch. Yeah, she's been, she just hit her breaking point.
2: Woman's got to stand up for herself.
4: Well, it's still better than shooting somebody.
2: Dude, yes.
4: I don't know what to tell you. I mean, next time she'll probably bring the shotgun. So,
2: very Florida.
4: What you you got to cage your chickens, man.
2: You got to flush your pee, dude.
4: Yeah. Right. Yeah, which it's a Mexican standoff. Does the chicken get caged before you stop peeing in a bucket? Or is it the other way around?
2: What came first?
4: That's a great question.
2: The bucket or the porch poop?
4: That's a great question.
2: Man, oh man.
4: I don't know, but that is dedication, peeing in a bucket and living with yourself. Well, yeah, there can't be somebody else in the house.
2: Oh, her boyfriend lives there. Dude, that lady has a boyfriend who presumably knows about the pee bucket.
4: Yeah, she probably takes it out and, well, I'm shocked they just don't pee through a hole and it goes down into the yard. Or...
2: Yeah.
4: Her pee may have been running into the neighbors, which is why the neighbors bought a chicken.
2: I mean, we just go round and round and round.
4: You know, on trains, they used to poop through a hole that went down into the train tracks?
2: I didn't know that. Because when I went up to the North Freedom train or whatever.
4: Mm-hmm. Did you see it? Did you look up the hole?
2: I used it. Ruined everybody's Christmas, but whatever.
4: I think that's supposed to be a historical.
2: Oh.
4: That's part of the historical tour, I don't
2: Secrets.
4: Think it. I think that's open for... We lost one. Where'd you go?
2: How was I to know?
4: What's that smell?
0: Neither of them has ever been named Employee of the Month.
7: What?
0: Get up with Johnny and D.
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2: Okay, so when you think of the movie E.T., what do you think of?
3: The finger in the butt for my prostate exam.
2: Instantly fingers.
3: Yep.
2: Okay.
3: Glowy fingers.
2: I always think of the bike. The bike with the E.T. and the milk.
3: I only saw that movie once in my whole life.
2: Oh, yeah?
3: Am I normal?
2: Well, no, but there's other reasons for that.
3: I went on a date to see that movie.
2: That's weird.
3: I think I was a junior when it came out.
2: Oh, well, that's acceptable.
3: And I got nowhere with that chick.
2: Yeah, because your fingers got nothing on E.T., dude. Look at your short fingers. She want none of that.
3: Yeah, she was sizing me up out in the lobby.
2: Yep.
3: I freaking knew it.
2: Yep, she's into alien porn now. Anywho. So this is kind of neat. Kuwahara is releasing a replica of the bike.
3: Oh!
2: To celebrate the 40th anniversary of E.T.
3: Like a real-life bike you can ride.
2: Yeah, a real-life bike.
3: Dude, that's fat PH.
2: Dude, totally. We went and saw... So the Milwaukee Symphony Orchestra will do... Like, they'll play a movie on the screen behind them, and then the symphony plays the score for the movie. It's really neat.
3: Oh, yeah.
2: So I've done that. We've watched the Star Wars. Was it Jedi? I can't remember which one we went to. And then we did the E.T. one, too. And the E.T. one was really, really neat. And I just cry at that movie. Damn it.
3: E.T.?
2: Yeah.
3: I don't remember. He dies, doesn't he? The little dude?
2: And Drew Barrymore is so dang cute and young. Oh, my God. Anyway.
3: Oh, Drew Barrymore. Have you ever seen her talk show?
2: No.
3: She's on drugs.
2: Sweet.
3: She is a
2: good for her.
3: She's a Looney Tune.
2: Good for her.
3: All right.
2: Living her best life.
3: All right.
2: She could be a Looney Tune because she's rich.
3: Sure, but she's a few fries short of a Happy Meal.
2: That's all right.
3: All right.
2: So probably worth mentioning that the bike does not include a milk crate or an extraterrestrial.
3: I actually thought she had a stroke and they gave her a television show.
2: Well, I'm going to have to watch now.
3: Because the way she talks, is she seems like a stroke side effect. But anyways, I digress.
2: Weird.
3: I digress.
2: I didn't even know she had a talk show, so you're ahead of me. It has the official E.T. logo. It rides easier and more comfortable than the 1982 version. Bell, stand, and chain cover all included. You can order one online this fall for just $799.99.
3: I just found an article called The BMX Boys of... E.T. The untold story of the bike broker and the fearless riders behind the Spielberg blockbuster in the chase scene. I'd read it, but it's like 80 pages.
2: That sounds cool, though.
3: The moment that remains seared into the minds of audience around the world, pivotal chase scene near the end where Elliot, with E.T. tucked in the basket on front of the red bike covered in a white sheet, followed by his 16-year-old brother Michael, three friends, and they fly away. Such bikes or bicycle motocross bikes are designed for dirt and motocross cycling. So it looks like they got the colors right and everything. None of the 8 BMX stunt riders were ever credited in the movie. What? Apart from a couple of articles in BMX magazines, the stunt kids whose work for the chase scene launched untold thousands of BMX riders were lost to history. Also forgotten was the story of the bicycle broker from Torrance, California. The unknown Japanese BMX brand taken under his wing in 79.
2: What?
3: His company, Everything Bicycles, was the only hint at the story of the boys who never appeared in the credits. I remember tears of happiness flowing down my cheeks, Cohen reminisced. The excitement of inclusion of BMX bicycles in the movie was beyond my expectations. Talk about a low bar.
2: Yeah.
3: Anyways, that fateful day in 81 when Steve Adler, an MCA executive, stopped into Cohen's office to inquire about using Kuwahara. How do you say it?
2: I think it's Kuwahara.
3: Bicycles for the movie. The exchange was awkward for Adler. Cohen said, what? You're doing a movie? How many bikes you want to buy? He goes, we don't want to buy them. We want you to supply them to us. Cohen said, why would I do that? Every time I go to the movies, I buy a ticket, which is not very often. When I go to the movies, nobody gives me a free seat. Adler, the executive, said, no, you don't understand. By cooperating, you have the opportunity to exclusively license the licensed bicycles after the movie. Whoa. Whoa. 2 weeks after that conversation, Cohen loaded up his truck with the first batch of 25 ET bikes.
2: Wow, that's incredible.
3: And let's see how that ended for him. And he picked out the kids. God, look how young they are. Anyways, kids had a lot of experience. Cool bike.
2: Yeah.
3: For the time. Oh, yeah. I mean, you know, that was post Schwinn crate. Still cool. I mean, you couldn't really jump crap with a gear shifter aimed at your balls on a Schwinn crate, which I had.
2: Yeah.
3: You remember that bike with a small front tire?
2: No.
3: Those bicycles right now are selling from anywhere between $3,000 and $10,000.
2: I'm sure.
3: Which were $89 back out of a Sears freaking catalog.
2: No, I never seen one of those.
3: Oh, they're great. They had like a three-speed shifter right on right on the frame. They were unbelievable.
2: Huh.
3: They had a bat rack in the back, and yeah, they had that Schwinn long banana seat.
2: Yeah.
3: Yeah, I had one. I had the red one. That's stupid me. Where did that end up?
2: In the crick?
3: Garage sale, probably.
2: Oh.
3: With all my baseball cards.
2: All right.
3: So that's a great story.
2: That's kind of neat, man.
3: Yeah, that's a great story.
1: Their parents' disappointment.
4: Nobody knows better than me that you're a lost cause.
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3: We are in the Sound Lounge with the legendary Mike Prodich.
4: Oh, legendary. Wow.
3: Yeah, dude. Come on now. You've been around long enough to be legendary.
4: That's true.
3: You know? We are here with Lining Kugels and TNT's Catering. They're featuring the Badgers football team this morning, just said. So they're super busy. I love that we were here first. 700 sausages?
5: That's a lot of meat.
3: Oh, my God.
5: Them damn sausages.
3: But we were first. So feel important, right? The Lining Kugels is flowing, and Mike is ready. Are you going to do a song right now?
4: Sure.
3: All right. Let's get to it. What are you doing?
4: I figured I start with the first Red Sun Rising single, since we're celebrating 10 years of our debut record, which is crazy.
3: Right.
4: Me. Speaking of being around for a while.
3: Right.
4: So this was a song that got us started. And this song was an argument with the label. They wanted us to be the first single, and we didn't want this to be the first single. And I'm glad we did it this way. So here it is.
3: All right. Here we go. And JJO.

0: Thank you.
1: All right.
2: Mike Prodich in the JJO Sound Lounge. Damn, dude, it's 7 o'clock in the morning.
3: That's, you sound like an angel.
2: That is crazy.
0: See, this is great because I sing at 7 o'clock in the morning. My wife is like, "Can you shut up, please?" I hear.
2: Right, you got to just know your audience, dude. It's number one rule. Yeah. So, what did you want to be the first single off the record?
0: We actually wanted "Emotionless."
2: Okay, I could see it going either way.
0: Well, it was weird. I mean, because that song, The Other Side, was written in the studio. "Emotionless" was like a song that I had written years before we got signed. So it was like one that we really brought to the table, and so we were like attached to it because we had been playing it live when we were independent artists. And The Other Side was just new, so it didn't feel, you know, we didn't have like pride in it yet. That was really the reason.
2: Right.
0: But
2: sure.
0: I'm glad we did it that way because they both went number one. So I don't know if it would have done that the opposite way. I don't know.
2: Right. Well, we'll never know.
0: We'll never know.
2: But yeah, I mean, whatever. It turned out the way it turned out, and here you are, and that's all that matters, right?
0: Exactly.
1: Yeah, assuming you scared the A&R people, probably. They're like, "Well, that's a little dark, Mike. That's a little dark.
0: Are you okay, man?"
2: For sure. So what's it's got to be so different when you're recording, right? Having that song that you wrote in the studio with your producer versus that one that you have nurtured, that suckled on the teat of Mike Prodich for years, going in and recording that. Is it hard to scoop up that emotion and go to the microphone with it in the studio with that one that you wrote with the producer versus the other
0: one? Yeah, because it's... you know, that one in particular, I'm trying to just like think about doing that song. But that one in particular felt like when we were independent artists, we like loved Tool and A Perfect Circle. And we were all about like every song had to start like creep on you and then explode at the end.
2: Right.
0: I'm like a lot of APC songs will do and grow. Where that song was like out of the gate chorus like right away. So it felt like a radio song to us.
2: Sure.
0: As weird as that sounds, like, and I'm not, you know, dissing you guys or anything.
2: How dare
4: but you?
2: You
4: know what I mean? Like, welcome,
3: simpletons.
0: Welcome. As an independent artist, you like want to do nothing that is mainstream.
2: No, I get
0: it. You don't. And it felt mainstream to us, but now I appreciate it. And you know, obviously, I'm a huge fan of the Beatles and the Beach Boys and like and those old classic bands that had just loved songwriting and simple songs. So. I appreciate it, and I appreciate it even more now.
2: Sure.
0: That song is so simple. It really is. It's a very simple song.
2: Right. Well, I mean, there's a time and a place for all of that, right?
0: Yeah.
2: I mean, every song doesn't have to be...
0: I mean, the first "Emotionless" was like 10 minutes long.
2: I was just going to say.
0: I'm serious. It's on an independent record somewhere. I don't know if you could find it on the internet, but it was so long. It had like 7 verses. It was literally like a Tool song. It took forever to get there. And the producer's like, "This last chorus is so sick. Why don't you just put this earlier in the song?" I'm like, "Oh, I guess. Yeah, we'll do that."
2: Right, right. Was it hard to take that, I guess, constructive criticism?
0: At the time, yes. Not anymore.
2: Right.
0: Because now being a musician and a songwriter or an artist in general, that's all you do.
2: Right. And well, don't you think that just comes with age too, you know?
0: Yeah.
2: Like just being able to take constructive criticism in every aspect of your life.
0: For sure.
2: You know? Because it's when you're 20, you're like, "You asshole.
1: Don't cut my baby loose. You are not allowed to cut my baby
3: perfect
1: loose.
3: Perfect now."
2: Right. You are perfect in your 20s. Just ask my kid.
3: I am everything. I know everything.
2: 100%.
5: Yeah, they act like children, but at least they're potty trained. Well, mostly. Get up to no good with Johnny and Dee. Mornings.
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0: Discussing the big issues of the day. A round table of intellectual giants. Oh, wait. This is JJO.
1: Here we go.
2: People, look alive. It's showtime.
3: Make some noise.
4: Are you ready?
0: Get up to no good.
1: Ready. Get back.
0: Johnny and Dee.
5: Starts right now.
1: Now.
0: Start now. JJO.
6: Good morning, rockers.
7: Oh,
6: how are you, one and all? Welcome in. Today on the show, we're looking at some coin convo. I found a quarter. We're going to see if it's worth anything. Got a funny picture on it.
5: Can't wait to help you out, bud.
6: We have a new sex fix. We have we got a death in. We have a death that, man, I don't want to say I'm enjoying today, but talk about a scumbag. Talk about a villain.
5: Yeah.
6: Talk about a thief. Talk about a con man. Talk about a dick.
5: Yeah, you were not a big fan.
6: One of the most, what's a good way to put it? Let me put it this way. His gods were sex and money. Let me put it that way. That was his god. It wasn't the god that you think of when you think of God.
5: Right.
6: His gods were a little bit different. Right to the end. Proven. But anyways, Jim Baker died. The clown from PTL with Tammy Faye Baker. Oh, you get him, Jim. And the old Crystal Palace and the thing in South Carolina, whatever. The bunker, whatever the hell they were building down there on the backs of dementia victims. So you need a bucket of food to survive the apocalypse. I didn't know the apocalypse was coming. Well, I got a guy right here. He's going to tell you all about the apocalypse. He just happened to stop by.
5: So weird.
6: What a scumbag.
5: And it just did it over and over and over again.
6: Oh, man. And then he goes to jail, comes back, and just
5: keeps going. Goes, he's like Billy McFarlane.
6: Goes right back into the routine. Unbelievable scumbag. Oh, man. And there is nothing that guy wouldn't sell for a dollar. Actually make that $1,000 because that's about how much his crap was. Oh, my God. I would have loved to have had a chance to kick that guy in the nuts. I would have loved it.
5: Yep, just had no problem taking.
6: Yeah.
5: Taking old people's money.
6: Yeah, with a straight face.
5: Mm-hmm.
6: With a straight face. He did it with Tammy Faye and then that other, whoever the second wife was, whoever that grifter was. Oh, Jim. These grits are so good, Jim. They're going to taste good. We're living underground in the apocalypse. Yeah, gravy and grits. Under her magic blanket from PTL. Oh, my God, what a scumbag. Anyway, so Jim Baker died. And that's my eulogy on Jim Baker. Oh, man. Can't say enough bad things about that asshole. I really can't.
5: Just terrible.
6: air conditioned. You know what really sucks is that he got out of jail.
5: Yeah.
6: So early for not serving his 45 years. For taking on. It was $100 million. Air conditioned doghouses.
5: Mm-hmm.
6: Wire fraud. Oh, man. They had him dead to rights and they let him go after, I don't know, five, but whatever. Five, 6 years. I don't know who let him out. Did a president pardon him?
5: Let's see.
6: I forgot about that part. Jessica Hahn, I know, because I spent some time with Jessica Hahn. So did Jim Baker. I'm Eskimo Brothers almost with Jim Baker.
5: Really?
6: Yeah.
5: Reduced on appeal. He was later granted parole after serving 5 years.
6: So it wasn't a president. It was just
5: Right.
6: Why is this guy taking up space?
5: Right.
6: And I don't know if they got the money back. I have no idea where the money went. Jeez. Oh, what a douche. And with a straight face. Actually, with a smirk. Actually, I would watch his show just to see what the latest scam was. And he actually did it with a smirk. He knew exactly what he was doing.
5: Oh, dude, yeah.
6: Yeah. He wasn't hiding anything. Because if you idiots are dumb enough to buy a bucket of potato flakes, well, I can't help you. It'll be $1,000. You know how many old people are in this country with probably 20 buckets of potato flakes in their basement that are probably rotted and moldy?
5: Trying to find a song here.
6: And then he had sex, which I am sure was rape, of Jessica Hahn.
5: The song about him.

0: Well, I think the worst scam he ever pulled was probably the Attorney General, I know, shut down that silver solution that he was hawking on the show for God knows how much money.
1: Yeah, that's right.
0: And the Attorney General said, dude, it's poison. You're going to kill everybody.
1: Right.
0: And so they shut that down. And then he had this, I think his greatest scam of all.
1: I forgot all about that.
0: Yeah, his greatest scam of all was the Miracle Blanket. I used to just stand and stare at the TV in disbelief. So if you sent him $1,000, Jim Baker would say, I'm going to send you a Bible and a miracle blanket. And if you put your mortgage and your bills under the blanket, God will pay your bills off.
1: Got to be kidding me.
0: No, I'm not kidding. You can look it up. I'm sure there's
1: You've got to be kidding.
0: Tributes to it everywhere. But yeah, so you get the blanket and you put your mortgage statement under it. God's paying houses off, car loans, credit card debt. Just a miracle blanket. It's a telephone to God. Hallelujah. Give me some of them taters. Oh, Jim, you're so smart. Oh. Anyways. Man. I wanted to just strangle that asshole. I really did.
1: That. Wow.
0: Do you have it?
1: I'm just on a thread.
0: Yeah. Put your bills under there. Does your arm hurt? Does your arm broke? Put your arm under the blanket. Gotta heal. You can make it. Anyways, just a sample of some of Jim Baker's greatest hits. I mean, just a scumbag.
1: That's terrible.
0: Yeah. All the prepper stuff. Gullible people, that, you know, for his village and all of that stuff. Oh, he got away with it for so long. And he got out and he doubled down and he goes, yeah, I screwed up, but the apocalypse is coming, so I got to reload. I got to get these miracle blankets out. Because when the bombs drop, when the nukes are coming over the poles, you just cover yourself in. Miracle blanket.
1: You think he's surprised to find himself in hell today?
0: If you find nuclear war going on, you cover yourself in a war blanket and a bomb will bounce off a miracle blanket. Go to hell. Anyways, I digress. Sorry, I get worked up.
1: You do get worked up about Jim Baker.
0: Oh,
1: you were, as soon as I seen today, I was like, oh boy.
0: I have been trying to warn the world against Jim Baker for how long?
1: Oh my God, for as long as I've known you.
0: Every quarter, I got to come on the air.

0: watching it.
1: I'm just... It's everything, not just the grifting and the stealing and the conning. It's just this effing ugly face. Oh, my God. I just want to hit it with a hammer.
0: I know. I know. And it's the audacity of it.
1: Yes.
0: And it's the blatant hypocrisy of it.
1: Yes.
0: And it's the exploitation. Yes. It's just like it's all the greasy feelings of it all.
1: Yes.
0: And it's,
1: one of the biggest scumbags to ever walk the earth, Jim Baker. One of the great scumbags of all time. I put him right up there with Stalin and Hitler and Carrot Top, whatever. I don't know what's going on with that guy either. I got to find out. Anyways, no, not Carrot Top. He seems all right. Anyways.
0: It's over, John.
1: Anyways, that guy lives so much. Remember Tammy Faye's face when she would come on and cry if they didn't get the amount of money they needed?
0: Oh, my God.
1: And those crocodile tears and all that makeup running down her face? Oh, man. God, she was like, oh, wow. Well, anyways, praise the Lord and pass the potato flakes. He's gone. But he to the end, he was bilking the poor. The
0: vulnerable people.
1: To the end.
0: Right.
1: He was bilking the poor. anyways, I'm not supposed to speak ill. Doesn't the Bible say I'm not supposed to speak ill? I think God's going to give me a pass on this scumbag.
0: I think you get a pass, buddy.
1: Yeah.
0: You just gotta ask for forgiveness.
1: Yeah, he's making up some potato soup for Jesus right now.
0: I don't think that's where he's at, bud. He ended up somewhere he wasn't expecting to be.
1: And 86, was he 86 when he died? What, did he have a stroke?
0: I don't even know.
1: He couldn't even swallow his own crap, so he probably choked on it. Finally caught up with him.
0: Yep. Well, I'm glad your nightmare is over.
1: Air-conditioned doghouses. Wow, man. Yeah, I would have... The only thing I would have enjoyed more is if we would have got, you know, died in prison.
0: Yeah.
1: That where he belonged. Well, I mean, that would have kept at least money back in people's pockets.
0: And I first remember hearing about Jim Baker when I was very young, because the tabloids would write about Jim and Tammy Faye.
1: Right. Yep.
0: And it was during the... I remember seeing pictures of the air-conditioned dog houses on, like, the National Enquirer or whatever, when they were going through the court, whatever, proceedings. And I remember my mom bitching about Jim and Tammy Faye and how they ripped people off and how it wasn't right what they were doing. And that was my earliest exposure to Jim Baker and Tammy Faye, and knowing they were fraudsters and taking people's money inappropriately.
1: A lot. If you don't know, and I'm not saying people probably don't have air-conditioned dog houses, but
0: to use other people's money, that you should be like, couldn't that, if you're supposed to be emulating Jesus, I just feel like Jesus would probably use it to feed the poor as opposed to having air-conditioned dog
1: house. They may have been the first ones, so we'll have to check. The prosperity gospel.
0: Right.
1: Which is, if when I get rich, we all get rich. And so anyways, and here's here's a bucket of spaghetti for $300. and a shovel in case you need to dig a hole to hide in with your blanket. Anyways, but that's the whole, that's where it all got weird. The apocalypse business and the prosperity, it all just kind of coincided and made them very rich. It was just they were sitting around thinking, how can we bilk even more money out of these people? And somebody raised their hand and said, apocalypse, end of times, prosperity. And the perfect, whatever. Anyways, it all came together with them.
0: Yeah, they've been, that's been.
1: Good riddance.
0: The apocalypse has been a good way to get money out of people for a really long time.
1: For sure. But I don't know if anybody did it as blatantly as they did.

0: know.
1: Right. 100%.
0: With a smirk on their face.
1: Well, it was such great marketing.
0: Yeah. It was great marketing.
1: Yeah. Right.
0: At least the animals weren't hot. I'll give them that. At least the dog got to sit in a cool breeze. So the other thing I say is at least the dog didn't die of a heat stroke.
1: Yeah, you know.
0: Otherwise, good riddance. Anyways, moving on.
1: And I don't think he sexually assaulted any. Did he sexually assault anybody? I don't think there was ever any allegations of that, was there?
0: I think
1: so maybe he had that going for him. Let me look it up.
0: Well, the Jessica Hahn, I think she said there was a little more physical.
1: Sexual assault and hush money scandal. Yeah. I knew it was too good to be true.
0: And Jimmy Swaggart got it.
1: Yeah, that's right.
0: Jim Baker got it, right.
1: Yeah,
0: they had Rolls Royces and you can't
1: have money and power and not sexually assault women.
0: Right. And the dude in Texas is kind of doing the same thing. They live by the same creed down there.
1: Oh, Olstein.
0: Olstein, yeah, Joe Olstein and his Ferrari collection.
1: I need a jet to be closer to God.
0: And it's all of that prosperity gospel.
1: How about a hot air balloon? Oh, best I can do is a hot air balloon.
0: And maybe Tammy Faye got swindled in, too. Maybe she was a sweetheart. I don't know. Maybe she was somebody's sweet grandmother. I don't know. I remember the shirts they used to sell where on the shirt it was all muddled paint, and it said, I ran into Tammy Faye at the mall.
1: That's pretty funny.
0: All her makeup came off on it. Anyway, so all of the schizophrenic, paranoid, dementia-riddled grandparents out there who tithe all of their 401k.
1: Right, their fixed income.
0: To Jim Baker, and we'll never see it again. That's right, on their fixed income. Oh, so there you go. Jim Baker did not believe in God. I promise you. He believed in opening the phone lines, getting a partnership with the Lord for only $1,100. Okay, well, what else is going on? Oh, God, I feel better. It's
1: like
0: therapy.
1: Did you see the song that's programmed to play?
0: Bad Religion by Godsmack. I can't even today.
1: Sometimes the radio guys just be smiling down on you.
0: I can't lose today.
1: I know.
0: Hi, how's it going?
2: Good morning.
0: Oh, la, la, la, la, la, la. Hey, buddy.
1: Oh, I don't think you can do that.
0: Oh, yeah. Sorry, I got excited. Sorry.
2: How are you,
0: hey,
2: my sweet baby girl, Beatrice?
1: Hi.
2: Naughty corner chair seating, Jonathan Painter.
0: Hey, buddy.
1: Oh, dude.
0: Buddy. Sorry, I was just sending a tribute out to my buddy, Jim. Sorry.
2: How are you?
1: Good. How are you doing, honey?
2: Well, my pants just got really tight after you called me honey, but I am doing very good today.
1: Good.
0: All right, what's on tap today? What do we got? What do you got going today?
2: Today, I got to haul some dookie diarrhea manure from the cows. And hopefully not get stuck because it is still gushy like your mother out there, Jonathan.
0: Right.
2: It is wet and wild in some spots.
0: I'm going to have the rest of my protein bar while you're preaching it. Go ahead.
2: If you need so. Welcome, everybody, to JJ Over. We talk crazy and we talk crazy people that call in. Mm. We play good music up until noon. After that, it's dog cheese. But at 1 o'clock, it starts to get a little bit better. There is a couple of things that we would like to fix with our radio station. So if you guys want to call in for requests, you got to do it. And you got to tell them to get rid of that noon to one garbage.
1: Oh, no. Rahala.
0: All right. I'll bring it up at the meeting today. All right. Task and timeline. All right, Rahala. Gotta go, buddy.
2: Jonathan Danger, you know that I am the one that get to say goodbye.
0: All right,
2: my name is Prahala with a P, Prahala. Not an R.
0: Oh, huh?
2: Prahala. I'm going to crawl out from underneath your bed and tickle your soul. Stop it.
0: All right, man. All right. Say goodnight.
1: Well, be safe out there.
0: Bye, buddy.
2: Be Dutch, baby girl. Have a wonderful day. Take care of yourself, and I love you so much, pretty girl.
1: I love you too, buddy.
2: Jonathan Danger, you take care of yourself, you naughty boy, and we will check in with you later.
0: Okay, thank you, Bahala.
2: All right, ciao.
0: Okay, good morning.
3: Hey, Dingler. Hey, you mentioned the Carrot Top thing. You should circle back around to that dumpster fire.
0: Yeah, was that a sex scandal? Was a gay sex scandal? What am I? I know we kind of glossed over that thing, but
3: drugs, man. He was like trying to commit suicide or drugs.
0: I know, but there was a sex tape I thought involved, and I didn't know whether it was with a dude or what was happening. I didn't get get into the weeds on that one.
3: Your mom. You don't want to watch that one, or maybe you.
1: Ohio.
0: All right, man. Thanks, man.
1: Dude. That Carrot Top thing is kind of weird. Some sort of extortion thing happening there.
0: That's what I thought. Somebody was coming out of the woodwork from a ways in the past and was trying to extort him, I thought. Which is why he... You know, supposedly tried to kill himself, right?
1: That's what word on the street is.
0: All right. Anyways, but I thought it was a guy.
1: I thought it was a guy, too.
0: Yeah.
1: And apparently everybody says Carrot Top is like one of the nicest dudes in the business.
0: Yeah. Yeah. That's what I've heard.
1: Nobody has said anything about him being sketch or creepy or weird or...
0: Man. I didn't even know George Michael was gay. What do I know?
1: Yeah. So I don't know if he's just been... I haven't once thought about Carrot Top's sexuality ever. So I guess he's just been closeted this whole time.
0: I don't care.
1: Yeah.
0: Go, Carrot Top. All right, first laugh. Let's see what I got going on. Boy, I'm in a great mood today for some reason. I don't even know.
1: You feel like a weight's been lifted.
0: Unbelievable. Finally, some justice. I love it. Dimitri Martin, here we go. Roll him.
4: I think my favorite holiday is Halloween. I think it's my favorite, yeah. That's a good holiday because you don't have to celebrate that one with your family. You know? You never hear, what are you doing for Halloween? I gotta fly back east and go trick-or-treat with my parents. Oh, that sucks. Yeah, they got a divorce, so I gotta bring two different costumes this year.

0: At 401, J. Joe got to make their bad religion. 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
11: Weather. It's out there.
12: Bright sunshine expected today with highs around 72. Winds out of the south, 10 to 15 miles per hour. Lows dip down to about 53 tonight, mainly clear. Mainly sunny skies tomorrow. High temperatures reach up to 72. I'm weatherology meteorologist Paul Trombley. Currently 51.
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0: All right, I'm going to read you the headline. South Carolina man buys 50 tickets for one lottery drawing, wins 50 times.
1: Why?
0: Sorry to ruin your good day. South Carolina education lottery player felt so confident in his pick four numbers that he bought 50 identical tickets and scored a total of $250,000. The Lowcountry man told lottery officials he had a good feeling about his pick four combo, 0500.
1: Oh, come on.
0: So he bought a total of 50 tickets for the August 18th evening drawing from various Somerville convenience stores. Drove around and got 50 different tickets with the same numbers.
1: That's insanity.
0: I felt lucky, he said of his big gamble. The man's numbers came up, earning him $5,000 per ticket, a total prize of $250,000. He said, I probably won't play those numbers anymore.
1: Yeah. Wow.
0: Isn't that crazy?
1: Why was that number? How did that come to him?
0: I don't know.
1: It's such a weird combination.
0: And then to buy 50 tickets.
1: I mean, to get any one number combination is insane.
0: 0500, and he bought 50 of them.
1: Wow. That seems a little suspicious.
0: Seems a little sus.
1: I don't know about that one.
0: But, hey, man, he's $250,000 richer than we are.
1: Wow. Wow. And how much was a ticket?
0: It's a pick four thing, so I don't know.
1: Dollar or two?
0: Yeah, how much is the Badger pick five? I assume it's something like that.
1: I don't even know.
0: Top prize is what, $5,000?
1: What's our four number combo here in Wisco? What's it called? I don't even know.
0: I don't know either.
1: I don't play those.
0: Your odds are higher of winning those.
1: Oh, pick four. Wow.
0: Oh, you really go out on a limb here.
1: Wow. Way to overthink it, John. Way to go. You play the...
0: It's okay. It's totally okay.
1: I thought it was going to be something like four for life. Or
0: yeah, you know.
1: Four for...
0: Bucky four.
1: Bucky four.
0: Yeah.
1: Your fave four. Four for everybody. Anyways, pick up four. Whatever.
0: Right.
1: You can play the Wisco Lottery Pick Four game by selecting four numbers, 0 to 9, for 50 cents or $1 per play. Okay, well, that's not a crazy gamble, but that many number combinations, one number combination is insane to me.
0: Yeah.
1: I mean, the odds of four numbers coming up with three of the same have to be astronomical.
0: Anyway. He did it.
1: Oh, it's so annoying.
0: Yeah.
1: You and your zeros. You're so annoying. That's why when I play roulette, I always put one on a zero. It's the sneaky winner, dude. You got to put either zero or double zero. You got to do one. I do it every time. Throw a $5 chip on a zero.
0: Financial advice from John Danger.
1: Yeah.
0: It's, on the roulette wheel.
1: It sneaks up in there, I'm telling you.
0: Where everyone that gives financial advice will tell you to blow your money on the roulette wheel.
1: Worst game you can play. Worst game you can play, but the most entertaining play when you're drunk, I promise you. Because you feel like it's such a I can't lose thing feeling on that game, but it's so stupid. I watched a guy in Vegas when we were out for the Sound Lounge blow through $5,000 in about three spins, and he was the board loading the board, never hit one with $5,000, and he was pissed. He was putting $50 bets on numbers. Oh my God! Blew through it in three spins. Never seen anything like it.
0: Damn.
1: Yeah. $5,000.
0: That sounds terrible.
1: Because you hit one, you walk away. I mean, you know, what is it? 20 to 1 or whatever? I don't know. You know? And he was $5 chips. I mean, you know, $1,000 every time you hit one, at least.
0: Yeah.
1: But, yeah. Oh, boy. This gambling's going to ruin.
0: All right, then. Fingering the news and fisting the facts, I'm Biatch.
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14: 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Talk dirty to me. Whoa. Please. Whoa. Whoa.
1: We have a sponsor.
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1: Okay, so we had three topics sent in to us from callers. You, the faithful listener. We had number one, nipple clamp collection. Number two, outdoor orgasms. Mm-hmm. Or number three, me and the penis pump. Mm-hmm. And we have decided.
0: Yeah, it's so hard to whittle it down.
1: Penis pumping it. Buddy Michelle.
15: Good morning, weirdos.
1: Good morning, weirdo. How are you?
15: I'm fine.
1: Penis pumps. All right. We're pumped.
15: Oh, well, and so is my husband.
1: I'm going to guess. Yes, there we go. How many times? How many times? How many times?
15: Oh, this is why I wanted to talk about it. Get to a certain age, he has a hard time getting it up. So rather than trying the Viagra route, somebody suggested a penis pump. Great. Got the blood flowing. We're able to have a happy, fun time. Great. Now he's kind of become a bit obsessed with it.
1: Yeah, buddy.
15: Yeah, like, you know, I'll come home at the end of the day, and it's just like, buddy. Oh, he's nice and relaxed. I'm like, good for you.
1: Yeah, every time you leave the house.
15: Yeah, I mean, it's almost like there's another woman, except it's this plastic silicone.
1: Oh,
15: pump.
1: Does the penis pump work? Because it's supposed to be the erection the prepper, right? It gets blood flow into your. The problem is it destroys your veins, right? Isn't that the thing with penis pumps?
0: I wouldn't know.
15: I wouldn't know either. I certainly hope not, especially with the workout he seems to be giving it.
0: Oh my god!
1: But it's like
0: pump up the pain. Pump it up.
1: It's like ED pills, though. You're not. You're through science. You're manipulating blood flow. You're not doing it yourself. You know, your brain.
15: The more you use it, the more you need to use it.
1: Yeah, you're not using your brain to do it. Through stimulation, you're using science to. Oh yeah, the only reason I wanted to do this right here. Hang on a minute, we're going dance party. Oh yeah, Michelle, break it down.
15: Yes,
1: Michelle, break it down.
0: She can hear it.
1: Michelle,
16: pump the jam, pump it up while your feet are stumping.
15: I can say
16: and
15: it.
16: The jam is pumping. Look at
1: you might have to. Isn't that nice? You come home and there's your husband hooked up to a penis pump. Man.
15: It was nice when it shortened the time of foreplay. Believe me, that was nice.
1: I have very little info on penis pumps. How long do you have to keep it on before you're ready with an erection? Or in his case, at least.
15: It is starting to take a bit longer now. He's been using it enough that... He needs it a bit more and just trying to help it.
1: See, that's got to be weird because you need it to start sex. I don't know how bad his ED is, but you need it to start sex. But then he doesn't want to, does he, but he still wants to have sex? Or he just wants to keep the pump on?
0: Right.
1: Can you finish in a pump? I don't even know.
15: I think it comes off just in time for him, but it's. Yeah. I'm wondering if it's psychological now. Yeah. He can't do it without it.
1: No, can you orgasm with a penis pump while it's pumping? Because it's a vacuum, right? It sucks all the air out, right? It's like space. it's like outer space for your wiener.
15: If you've not watched enough Cinemax After Dark, maybe you would know the answer.
0: Okay.
1: Oh, dude.
0: Well, what a bummer. Maybe he's just going through, is it a phase? Is it a pumping phase?
1: Sounds like it's the main course.
0: You know? Yeah. It's not fair because you want a high, hard one coming at you. And
15: exactly.
0: Yeah.
15: And, I want something a little bit more than a cuddle at the end of the day.
0: Yeah. When you've had the talk with him about it, has it just been met with, like, mumbling and walking away, or
15: it's just like something I need, I can't get up without it, and then it just kind of feels good. So just like maybe when I'm on my own, I'm just like it's becoming a penis crutch.
1: Does he stay erect once his penis is in your V? Does he stay erect? Then you've got the answer, right?
15: It does, but there's not as much V time.
1: Ah, okay.
15: Like by the time it's off,
1: he's got a bigger problem.
15: I'm the deposit box.
1: I think he's got a bigger problem than a penis pump.
0: I don't know.
15: You might be right.
1: Right.
0: Have you tried boner pills?
15: I think that's going to have to be the next.
1: Yeah.
15: I'm glad that he's getting his jollies, but mama needs hers.
1: I don't know what the misconception is about our penises, but you can't just blast that thing repeatedly. I mean, that is a very, you can deform.
15: He's not 12 anymore.
1: You just can't beat that thing up, you know?
0: You gotta respect your meat.
15: Not at his age.
1: Yeah. That's you're gonna screw it up, man. So I would at least have him talk to a doctor to at least explain that part of it.
0: Just get some Cialis and do what everybody else does.
1: Yeah, it's probably like a shorter term fix that feels good.
15: Yeah.
1: That feels better than
15: no more doctor internet.
1: Taking a pill.
0: Correct.
1: Really weird, man.
0: Correct. Yeah.
1: How many times is that weird to walk home, come home and see your husband with a vacuum cleaner on his D?
15: Well, thankfully, he doesn't do it out in the open. I'm not walking through the front door and everything's on for display for the neighborhood. Yeah. But there have been times where I've seen him rush very, very quickly out from the bedroom when I've gotten home.
1: See, wouldn't a bigger problem be if you didn't have ED and you were just jacking it in a penis pump?
0: Well, yeah.
1: Twice a day?
0: Totally.
1: Yeah, so that's why.
0: Yeah. I mean, we need to find a solution that works best for everybody, not just one partner. Yeah, totally.
15: Exactly.
0: So we're halfway there.
1: Mm-hmm.
0: But I think it's time to bring the real doctor into the situation here and talk to your general practitioner about getting a boner pill.
15: Yeah, the regular penis pills.
0: Yeah, exactly. Totally. They've been on the market for a long time. It's not, it's not as scary as it used to be.
1: Does he have a name?
15: We know they work.
0: Yeah.
1: Does he have a nickname for his penis pump?
15: I call it Otherwife.
1: Where'd you put the other wife? I knew you're hiding it from me. Told you not to put it in dishwasher. It's gonna ruin the rubber ring.
0: She's gonna melt it down.
1: Yeah.
0: How could you?
1: Yeah, I think
15: throwing a pot of boiling water like the end of Fatal Attraction.
0: Yeah.
1: So it does. Just so people know, if you have a penis pump, does it really add? Do you notice that it adds girth or inches or anything? Do you notice a difference?
15: No.
1: Yeah.
15: No. I mean, especially not long term.
1: Yeah.
15: It basically just helps get there.
1: But the problem with that is it starts doing the job for the guy, and then you lose your ability to get an erection. That's the downside of those.
15: Some of it is psychological too. Like, I can't do it without it.
1: Well, right. Well, obviously.
15: How do you know?
1: Yeah, obviously. Oh man. Yeah, there's other ways to fix that. I would take that thing away from him. Yeah, he's probably going to throw a tantrum, but he's going to hurt himself.
0: I mean, he's going to talk to his doctor. And what is the, why is it his wiener not working?
1: It's probably fun, though, because it works. That's why he's addicted to it.
0: You know what I mean?
1: You know?
0: Like, why is it not working in the first place? Like, you got to figure that out. And if he does need a little help in that department.
1: He needs to break up with his, dick pump.
15: Exactly.
1: Sorry.
15: Yeah, it needs to go back to being a two-person relationship, not two and a half.
1: Yeah, there you go. Yeah. Yeah, you got bigger problems, unfortunately. But if anybody needs a used penis pump, what are you going to put that on?
0: Put that in Marketplace.
1: Craigslist, or what are you going to do with it?
15: I'll just put it on a free stoop. Okay. free to a good home.
1: Radio Tradio, dude. Do I hear $5?
0: Oh.
1: Dude, this is I cannot wait to do Radio Tradio. I'm gonna shell penis pumps and lawnmowers. This is my future. I'm excited. I'm pumped.
15: Just don't get too addicted to that pump.
1: All right, well, go. Yeah, you need to get that thing out of the house and go talk to a doctor. Jesus, he's gonna wreck his penis. All right.
15: That's the last thing we want.
1: Hey, yeah. It's nice talking to you. Thanks.
15: Thank you.
1: Talk to you later.
0: Right, needs to stop.
1: Whoa. Oh, dude.
0: He needs to stop.
1: My wang aches just thinking about that. Something. Oh, my God. Are we going to do news?
0: No, it's music coming up next.
1: It is?
0: Yeah.
1: Hey, okay, so a weird thing is happening this morning. There's this Aerosmith thing going on.
0: Yeah.
1: We saw a tease this morning that Aerosmith is getting back together and they're going to announce some kind of tour or...
0: It's a concert at the Hollywood Bowl.
1: Oh, okay. All right. So it's the return of Aerosmith and we're going to get we're going to find out who, we know the where, but when and all the things. So that should pop when we find it. We'll put it on, right? We'll tell everybody about it. Everybody likes Steven Tyler. All right. That's coming up on JJ.
17: Good morning. There may still be a disabled semi on the right shoulder on 3990 South on the ramp to the westbound Beltline, and that has slowed down traffic approaching the ramp. No problems on the Beltline, but a few brake lights are starting up on inbound John Nolan at North Shore Drive. No issues on East Washer downtown, and other main routes are at the posted speeds. No crashes or delays. With your JJO traffic, I'm Stacey Kay.
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0: With a little luck and a little work, you too can rise to the middle.
1: These guys practiced and got really good at sucking.
0: Get up to no good with Johnny and D. Mornings, 94.1 JJO.

0: JJLB and Machine Head. Yes, Johnny to be out, you know. Talking penis pumps this morning. By the way, you just can't go on the radio willy-nilly, unprepared, and talk about penis pumps.
1: Willie.
0: I just want you to know that. I mean, we've done deep dives on the Willie situation before. And a lot of the information I was quoting was from the Mayo Clinic white paper, long-term results with vacuum constrictive device studies. So just don't think I'm on here making this stuff up. I got science.
1: Well,
0: Erectile dysfunction masks a lot of side effects like cardiovascular disease.
1: Well, yeah, you got to go find out why you're having the issue.
0: Yeah, so if you just pump it up, you're missing all the underlying issues.
1: I do like Technotronic, though.
0: I love Technotronic. I know, that's the best part of the whole deal. I haven't heard that in forever. I love those guys. Oh, man. Can we just put that back into a Saturday rotator?
1: Huh? Just sneak it in there.
0: Yeah, who's going to bitch about that?
1: I'm going to replace that Green Day song.
0: Yeah, with Technotronic. Nobody will even notice. We'll just start CNC Music Factory. We'll just slowly start replacing things.
1: I'm not going to change the label on it. So it'll still show up like it is Green Day. But very sneaky.
0: How cool is that? A Buck Cherry song will be a Right Said Fred, I'm Too Sexy. Nobody's even going to...
1: Just sabotage the library.
0: Nobody will notice. Or they might.
1: Just be surprised.
0: Or they might, and they might like it. I don't know. Anyways, all right, we have some news coming up here. What are we looking at here?
1: What is today?
2: Good morning. 3990 South has been slow approaching the ramp to the westbound Beltline because of a disabled semi on the right shoulder. No problems on the Beltline, but it's getting more crowded and pockets of congestion are starting up westbound. Brake lights inbound on John Nolan approaching North Shore Drive. No issues on East Washer downtown yet, and other main routes are at the posted speeds. With your JJO traffic, I'm Stacey Kay.
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1: Let's see here. Oh, hold on. I got to make sure I have everything together. Of course, today is Tuesday, so naturally that would lend itself to being...
0: Taco!
1: Oh, and so today, very special...
11: Welcome, friends.
12: I've got a question.
13: Who wants a taco?
12: So, tacos? Who wants tacos? I'm buying.
14: Who wants little tiny tacos?
15: Today is National Taco Day.
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17: 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Taco! Taco!
11: Happy National Taco Day. 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
18: Yo quiero Taco Bell.
1: Yeah, dude.
0: Some tacos up at the new Aranda's at Youngblood.
1: Mm-hmm.
0: Delish.
1: Well, by Youngblood.
0: Well, next door. To,
1: yeah.
0: I call it the Youngblood Sports Complex.
1: Makes it sound like it's inside.
0: Yeah. It's whatever, they're neighbors. It's really nice. They've got those big windows that open up out into the whatever, sitting area, whatever that is. Mm. Nice.
19: It makes my taco pop.
0: Yeah, very nice up there.
1: All right, let's see. I have lots of taco information today. It's always

0: all means. The story of the taco is deeply woven into the history of Mexico. Anthropological evidence shows indigenous people living in the lake region of the Valley of Mexico filled fresh, soft corn tortillas with small fish. The first documented taco feast for Europeans was arranged by the Spanish conquistador Hernan Cortez. Chronicler Bernal Diaz del Castillo described the meal served on corn tortillas that Cortez hosted for his captains. The modern word taco is believed to have originated in 18th century silver mines of Mexico. Miners used charges of gunpowder wrapped in paper, which they called tacos. Their lunchtime staple, tortillas wrapped around a spicy filling, looked strikingly similar to those dynamite sticks, and the name stuck. Tacos were introduced to the United States by Mexican migrants in the early 20th century, with street vendors and taquerias popping up in cities across the Southwest. It was the invention, though, of the preformed hard-shell taco that helped launch the food into mainstream American culture.
1: Remember when Taco Bell put that thing out in the ocean, and if the space station hit it, everybody would get a taco?
0: I do not remember that.
1: Yeah, they put a floating whatever bullseye out in the ocean. Was it ours or Russia? And if the space, whatever was coming down to hit it, we got a taco.
0: That's awesome.
1: Never got a taco.
2: Hurt me.
1: Remember, I'll give you $1 if you know the name of the Chihuahua.
0: Yeah, no.
1: Gidget.
0: Aw.
1: Gidget Taco Bell Taco.
0: That's adorable.
1: Yes, yeah, that's adorable.
0: 2% of Americans have never eaten a taco.
1: How many?
0: 2%.
1: Oh, okay. That's better. It makes my heart feel good.
0: I'm shocked it's even that high.
1: Yeah.
0: 90% of U.S. adults like to eat tacos, and around 83% say they eat Mexican food at least once a month.
1: Yeah.
0: 17% are like, dude, we're doing it weekly. What? 71% of us prefer tacos over burritos. 53% of Americans prefer soft taco shells. 47% prefer hard.
1: I like the hard.
0: Yeah.
1: Yep. I miss it. Yeah. I don't know. Old school. Have you tried the nugs at Taco Bell yet? Anybody? They good?
0: No, I have not tried the nugs.
1: I haven't had one yet. You could get a review on a nug, please. Order up.
0: The average hard taco fan eats 7.3 tacos a month. They're more likely to enjoy spicy food. They're more likely to be a dog person. And they're more likely to say they're an extrovert. The average soft taco fan eats 6.9 tacos a month. They're more likely to be a cat person, more likely to be a night owl, and likely to be in a relationship. More likely to be in a relationship.
1: Yeah.
0: Arizona residents eat the most tacos in one sitting, with 10% of state residents surveyed claiming they eat 6 or more tacos in a meal. Mm. They're just taco chomping craziness. 47 out of 50 states chose cheese as their favorite taco topping. What's your favorite taco topping?
1: Yeah, probably cheese. Well, I mean, what part of the topping? The top? What are we talking about here?
0: Any part that you put on top of the meat.
1: Well, yeah, I like a variety of things. Are you just saying cheese? That's it?
0: What is your favorite topping?
1: My favorite topping? Oh, I thought you meant on top of the, like the last... I thought you meant like the last man standing, the last thing you see. Sure. Yeah. Tomatoes. A little cubey tomatoes and some sour cream.
0: That's your favorite is the tomatoes?
1: Yeah, maybe. But all together, I just mush it all.
0: You have to pick one.
1: Oh, dude.
0: That's the point of saying your favorite is you pick one.
1: Yeah, so I'll go cheese. Okay. Sure, why not?
0: Onions were found to be America's least favorite taco topping. I love having onions on my
1: Try
0: taco.
1: That crunch duo at Taco Bell. It's fantastic. Get the hard and the soft show.
0: Only 3% of Americans listing onions as their favorite taco topping.
1: My little red onion. You can sprinkle some of that in there.
0: That'd if you're cool. doing street tacos, mm-hmm. onions and cilantro is the only thing you're putting on there and a little squirt of lime. You better not be putting cheese on your street tacos. Anyway, when asked for the topping that would ruin a taco, of course, cilantro is the most popular answer because people have the palate of a 6-year-old.
1: I'm not
0: followed by black olives.
1: I'm not a huge standalone corn tortilla guy.
0: Oh, I love.
1: Yeah.
0: Love.
1: If you're going to get an authentic street taco, sure.

0: Man.
1: Street tacos don't come in hard shell, do they? No.
0: No.
1: That's like, you got to have the corn.
0: Both of those ingredients, cilantro and black olives, very, very, very divisive.
1: A little lime, little sauce up in there. Dude, you are making me hungry.
0: Okay. There are a variety of taco deals today, as you may imagine. But almost all of them are going to involve you having to be a member of a loyalty program. So there you go. Taco Bell, Taco John's, all of those, you're going to have to download the loyalty app and take it from there. Mm. Otherwise, just make your own tacos at home. I don't know why I have to tell you how to live your life all the time. What's your favorite place to get tacos? Like a sit-down taco meal.
1: I don't know, anything's good. I don't have a favorite. I know that's a weak answer. I don't have a favorite. How about you?
0: I like that Aztec Taqueria in Verona.
1: Mm-hmm.
0: Very authentic. It's good stuff. Oh, find a taco truck. Yeah, that's good advice. Pickled red onions are awesome on traditional tacos. Good call.
1: I haven't had a bad meal at El Alagre's. And I had a nice meal at Aranda's. And but I don't get, I know I need to get to more Mexican places, I guess.
0: Yeah.
1: But I do sushi more than I do Mexican food, so that's my preference.
0: Well, you do you, boo.
1: Yeah, I'm doing me. I'm doing it every day.
0: It's also National Noodle Day.
1: Oh, all right. Now we're cooking.
0: Yeah. National Orange Wine Day. Orange wine.
1: I don't think I've had orange wine. Is that what's orange wine?
0: It takes a bold sip of an ancient method of wine making. This little known style of wine shines with its bold flavor and auburn color. I've never had orange wine. Originally made nearly 6,000 years ago in Eastern Europe, technique for making orange wine is being rediscovered. Surprisingly, winemakers do not add oranges to the wine at all. Unlike the latest beer trends, the wine comes by its color naturally. Fermented from white wine grapes, the orange wine develops through more skin contact during the fermentation process. Makers treat the white grapes like red grapes, preserving the bolder body and tannins. As a result, the ordinary white wine will deepen into a brandy orange color. It's beautiful.
1: So it's not orangey flavored.
0: Right. Despite the wine's obscurity, orange wine makes appearances at wine shows. Vineyards display their orange efforts from the United States to Australia.
1: So what's the main flavor?
0: Well, it's a white wine.
1: Apples?
0: So
1: what's in grapey? What's going on in there?
0: I assume it's
1: going
0: to depend on what it's aged in.
1: Okay.
0: Right?
1: All right. Sounds expensive.
0: Let's see. Let me see. You can get a bottle here for $18.
1: No, okay. There you go. I don't know any. Don't know about it.
0: Well, that's pretty cool.
1: Does it come in a box?
0: I don't think you can get it in a box.
1: That would be handy.
0: Not yet.
1: Okay. What do the Italians call that? Is there a fancy name for that?
0: I don't think so.
1: Vino, orange, snino, it's blanco.
0: A blanco.
1: Blanco.
0: It's blanco. La Hacienda. Got a boat over here. I haven't been to La Hacienda.
1: I haven't either.
0: I like Don McGay's out there and the Cottage Grove, too. I've never done their tacos, though. I've done the molcajete, done the shrimp fajitas.
1: Oh,
0: they have
1: yeah.
0: great shrimp over there.
1: Now you're cooking.
0: And I like their tortillas. Their corn tortillas are off the hizzy, dude.
1: Yeah, I like that big bowl of seafood.
0: Yeah, the molcajete.
1: Oh, is that what you said? Uh-huh. Yeah, molcajete. Oh, man.
0: Yeah. It's,
1: yeah, that'll feed six people. Fantastic.
0: I like it when there's cactus in there.
1: Oh, man. Yeah, it's the kitchen sink in there.
0: But it is National Taco Day.
1: I think that's Spanish for kitchen sink.
0: I think so, too.
1: It's like a bathtub full of seafood.
0: So get after it. Get yourself some taco today with consent.
1: Molcajete.
0: Fingering the news and fisting the facts, I'm Biatch.
1: Good.
0: Good for you. The Aerosmith thing happens at 9, by the way.
1: Okay. Madison Plan Commission approves demolition of The Wonder Bar.
0: Oh.
1: Nice. You tried. You came up short. Madison Plan Commission approved a permit yesterday allowing the demolition of the once famous Wonder Bar. Because we've got to put up a faceless multiplex, multi-use housing unit that looks like everything else in town. Blocking out the view of Lake Monona.
0: Mm-hmm. Preach on, brother. Preach on.
1: Several community members spoke out against the demolition. Are they chaining themselves to the building? That'd be kind of funny.
0: We haven't had one of them in a while.
1: Arguing the building has historic significance. Not really. I mean, it looks horrible now. Opponents point of the building's history is a roadhouse and its role as a gathering place. I believe an unbiased eye can see that the Wonder Bar is a historic building with a role still to play. Well, if that's true, why didn't some Madison millionaire buy it and keep it open?
0: Right, yeah.
1: I mean, it's weird that everybody's... I like it. I had a lot of fun in there, and it's cozy and romantic, and it's fine, and they made a nice martini, and but I mean, if somebody really loved that, why didn't y'all put your money where your mouth was and we'd still be eating steak over there?
0: Some of the things we...
1: I could have a crab bisque for lunch today.
0: Like, what are we rallying around?
1: I don't know.
0: You know what I mean?
1: I don't know, but you love it so much, it's literally sitting there falling down. There's nobody doing anything to it. If somebody would have loved that building and bought it, that thing would have been open for the last, what, 3 years? And then I think you could have made a case, right?
0: Right. I know, but it's just been...
1: It looks like a haunted house. The commission ultimately...
0: Yes, it's so weird.
1: The commission ultimately determined the building is in poor condition. Yeah.
0: Yeah.
1: And demolishing it would support future development plans. So the new apartment, it's going to be supposed to break ground in the spring. So they'll drop... Yeah, the sports bar... Stadium View, or what was it called? Why am I spacing the name of it?
0: Coliseum
1: Bar. Yeah, thanks. The Madison Common Council recently determined the building does not meet the criteria to be designated a historic landmark. Range Hill Partners has proposed an apartment building there, and that will be open in 2029, if you want to check that out.
0: Okay.
1: So
0: they'll be reasonably priced.
1: Little... pet project that was the Wonder Bar.
0: Yeah.
1: I mean, you know, I don't know. Can you move something that big and heavy?
0: Yeah, sure you can.
1: I think you can move anything, can't you?
0: Sure you can. But it's going to take someone with money. And
1: it's too bad it wasn't.
0: What are you going to do with it?
1: Well, right. I mean, that's the thing. It's too bad it's not like down on, it wasn't tucked away down on Atwood or something.
0: You have all these people.
1: Yeah.
0: They get all excited about something when it's going away.
1: Right, right.
0: But where were you? You know, and where are you going to be when we need you to keep it open? You know, and
1: yeah, it's not like a train station. It's not like it had any.
0: Right.
1: It really didn't have when you break it down. When you dive into the weeds a little bit, there wasn't really anything that special about it.
0: So,
1: yeah, other than it was built by what, Chicago gangsters, but it wasn't Capone.
0: Yeah, and I don't know if that's something that we need to be celebrating and remembering. I don't know.
1: Yeah.
0: I don't know. There seems to be other...
1: I think once they gave up on the Coliseum, it was kind of just a matter of time.
0: Yeah.
1: Before anybody did anything over there. Because, I mean, if you're going to redo that whole area, which they're doing, I guess...
0: I feel like it's a lost cause, you know?
1: Yeah, absolutely.
0: I mean, it sucks because I agree. Like, you know, it's the part of the character of Madison, but it's... This has changed, y'all.
1: Yeah, Madison's not...
0: And Madison's now...
1: Not this little town... with old brick buildings anymore.
0: Right.
1: Little museums around.
0: Exactly.
1: Madison is shiny and lots of glass and lots of steel and building up.
0: Oh, yeah. And property tax is about to go through the roof, too. Did you see the proposed $948 million budget?
1: That's awesome, man.
0: Yeah.
1: Is that Dane County?
0: Yeah. Well, no, Madison.
1: It's right? Just Madison?
0: I think so.
1: No, oh, that's nice.
0: Is it Madison? Let me look. $1 million operating budget cap, yeah.
1: I wonder if you could, like, move the building to where, and make it a bookend on, like, a apartment or a condo down there. You know, if it was an anchor to a building.
0: Right.
1: That you know, that they used that.
0: Oh, it's Dane County.
1: Yeah.
0: Yeah, it's not going to be good, dude.
1: Other than that, you can't build on top of the Wonder Bar.
0: No, dude. I don't know. It's.
1: I mean, in all honesty,
0: cut it loose.
1: Then rather than sitting at the Wonder Bar, I'd rather sit on a rooftop and have a shrimp taco and look at the water. I mean, if that's, you know what I'm saying.
0: Cut it loose.
1: All right. What do we got coming up here? What am I doing? Oh, it's time for you to listen to this. I got my mind on my coffee and my coffee on my mind.
0: Bro, you trying to rap is a poor judgment.
1: Well, also drinking bitter overpriced flat coffee that's been sitting in a dirty coffee pot all day is even worse poor judgment.
0: But wait, we can fix all that.
1: It's our Poor Judgment Custom Blend Black Coffee for coffee lovers that don't love their coffee but want to
0: stop mansplaining how good our Poor Judgment coffee is and tell everybody where to get it.
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7: 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Here's what the press had to say.
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9: County Executive David Crowley sent out a statement saying mistakes were made.
10: The county still needs to get answers about what the heck happened.
7: But when reporters asked David Crowley,
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7: 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David Crowley, incompetent, unprepared, unfit to be governor. Paid for by Right Direction Wisconsin PAC, not authorized by any candidate or candidate's agent or committee.
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1: All right, Paul is here, hopefully upgrading your rock and roll music system apparatus. Hi, Paul. How are you, buddy?
18: Good morning. I'm good, thank you.
1: Welcome in here on this beautiful day. What's going
18: on? Yeah, well, that's a kind of fun topic. The whole week, including the weekend, is supposed to be just gorgeous. So, you know, things like getting in your cherished rides in your motorcycles and your convertible cars and things are all going to be, you know, part of the upcoming weekend. It's special too, because this time of year, with the colors out and cruising with beautiful weather, I mean, you can't ask for the stars to align better. And then, of course, having a nice sound system. Maybe you don't want to give your motorcycle up right now. Maybe you don't want to give your convertible up right now, since, you know, and have it in the garage. But we do have a lot of customers trailer their cars and especially motorcycles in, you know, during the off season.
1: Mm-hmm.
18: That's something that allows you to use the bike right now and then trailer the bike in and then get this sound system installed so that when you bring it out first day next year, it's in and done. I do have a nice 2025 Harley Davidson three wheelers coming in today for a full Cicada system. So that will be on the highway for the weekend, which is cool. I think he will absolutely love the Cicada sound system. Nice and loud, DSP tuned, clear as can be. Yeah, it should be a riot. And then I also had a delivery yesterday. Jeff went out and did a demonstration of operation of all the new components that went into the Civic that I talked about, the one with the stick shift.
1: Mm-hmm.
18: DSP tuned audio system turned out excellent. Voce speakers. So what's a voce? Well, that's that Italian stuff. They have crazy, it was like Steve Martin said, they have a different word for everything. But the Italian engineering by Electromedia, they make Hertz and Audison brand products. Hertz gets more of the attention, I think, in terms of what people see out there in the marketplace. But Audison is a division of Electromedia as well. And the Voce speakers, it's version 2, are amazing in their sound. So balanced, so clean. And this woman absolutely has always had great sound systems. This is the best one she's ever had. And when she came back in the store to pay her bill, you know, we could just kind of looked at each other and smiled. It was just like, she's like, yeah, that sounds absolutely fantastic. And I said, well, wait until you break those things in. Put some hours on them. The elasticity of the speaker will loosen up. The amplifier will take over and give you such a nice, open, clean sound. Mm-hmm. It'd be amazing. Yeah. So that was really fun. Just seeing the look on her face. She also put in an escort. A top-of-the-line portable radar detector, and because she likes to travel around and, again, have an awareness of what's going on. And then a dual dash cam by First Tech under the Momento brand. So now she has a recording camera for all the traveling she does that can, you know, provide the truth if there's an event of some sort.
1: Yeah.
18: Yeah, good stuff.
1: Oh, I love it. I'd love to hear that. I wish I could hear more of these before they go out the door. If somebody wants to stop down and just tour, you know, to go into the sound room and stuff like that, tell everybody where you're at.
18: Yeah, we're right near the corner of PD and Verona Road, open 8 to 5 Monday through Friday. You can give us a call, 608-274-7400, or find us at amsmadison.com.
1: Yeah, because I was just going to say, usually if you stop down there, there's a bike in the bay or a car or something you can check out and go back and see the mad scientists at work.
18: Yeah. It's funny sometimes, you know, when I walk a customer back to the garage and they look and they're like, holy crap, this is huge.
1: Yeah.
18: It's like, well, yeah, that's why, you know, dropping off a bike using a trailer or something, I mean, we got plenty of room for that to stay parked there.
1: Yeah.
18: So
1: always a handful of toys to play with,
18: keeping it indoors and stuff makes the customer feel better about, you know, leaving the vehicle there for a while. And you know, at some point during the off season when you're not using it all, who cares, right?
1: All right,
18: yeah, we'll take care of it,
1: all of it. AMS, thanks Paul, thanks for coming in, buddy, appreciate it.
19: Weather, it's out there.
20: Bright sunshine expected today with highs around 72, winds out of the south 10 to 15 miles per hour, lows dip down to about 53 tonight, mainly clear. Mainly sunny skies tomorrow. High temperatures reach up to 72. I'm weatherology meteorologist Paul Trombley. Right now, it's 52 degrees.
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0: That's 401 JJO, Ozzy there. Back to the beginning, the final farewell to Ozzy. You'll be in movie theaters worldwide October 28th for a limited time. And then it's gone. It's out of here, man.
1: Bye.
0: It's 2.5 hours is what I'm seeing.
1: Oh.
0: So, yeah, I don't think they're going to show the... I wonder if they're just going to show the Sabbath parts or the covers.
1: Yeah, I wonder too.
0: I mean, they list all the people that were there, which is everybody. Tyler and Mastodon and Morello and Bello and Cello and Fellow. Mm-hmm. We're all there and Lizzie Hale. You know, all those people. But if you're not doing, you can't just show the whole thing. You'd be there for 9 hours. But
1: exactly.
0: But it looks like they're just whittling that down to the Sabbath-y stuff.
1: Oh, well, that's.
0: I am assuming. Maybe it's a copyright.
1: I would think that's how you condense it down.
0: Yeah. Because David Draymond. Oh, dude, when Draymond sings, you can go take a pee break.
1: You goddamn right I can.
0: So anyways, that's October 28th. You and Draymond, I need to hook you guys up with a therapist. You two got to work this out. Let's see, tickets on sale. What's today? Oh, tickets are on sale. Pre-sale. Anyways, check your local listings, everybody. Back to the beginning. In the theaters, worldwide, limited run. And it's gone forever. And you can't see it anymore.
1: Bye.
0: Bye. So check that out. It'll be fun. I watched, I saw highlights. I didn't watch the whole thing, but it looked fantastic.
1: How can you go wrong?
0: Yeah, there is no going wrong. Landmark triumphant. Final performance. Very cool. All right. So what do we got coming up in news, dude? What are you working on?
1: Coin Convo.
0: Okay.
2: Good morning. Peak traffic time now with congestion on the northbound interstate between 94 and 151. Southbound slow approaching the ramp to the westbound Beltline because of a semi on the right shoulder. Congestion on the westbound Beltline approaching the bridge in between John Nolan and Todd Drive. Brake lights in the construction zone on John Nolan, 151 south at the interstate, northbound Park Street at Fish Hatch and westbound K at 12. Plus traffic light and construction congestion starting up downtown on East Wash Capitol Square and campus. With your JJO traffic, I'm Stacey Kay.
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1: Only when I'm introing my segment.
0: Man, I freaking love Leonard Skinner.
1: Welcome to Coin Convo. It's also something that was spurred during COVID when we all started looking at our coins. We were so bored. So very, very bored.
0: Everything's closed. What if I threw away my stamp collection when I was seven? What do I do? Ah, I got some change. Look at this. Who's this guy? Oh, so weird.
1: It was a weird time.
0: Yeah. Little things added up to entertainment, I guess.
1: All right. An 1852 California gold $50 piece brought nearly $368,000 at auction.
0: Wow.
1: Highlighting the enduring appeal of coins linked to the early gold rush era. Now, this is according to the auction house Great Collections, the rare Augustus Humbert $50 was part of its centennial collection of territorial rarities. It featured 8 certified territorial coins and drew 475 bids during the collection's auction run. Wow. Now, the coin was listed among the collection's September 6th offerings, sold for $367,000, including the buyer's fee. It's pretty rare. Now, these I knew nothing about these gold rush pieces. This is the part about this whole story that I find super interesting. Okay, so this Augustus Humbert guy, the 1852 $50 piece carries the Augustus Humbert name and designation 887, which refers to its fineness. Sure, whatever. That's to reflect the natural purity of California placer gold. Back in the day, there wasn't like access to a lot of federally backed gold.
0: Right.
1: So
0: just a round hunk of gold.
1: Yeah. So there were these folks like this Humbert fella that made gold pieces in California and areas like that. And they were like certified real money. And this is one of those pieces, right? Let's see. The Centennial Collection included several other California gold pieces alongside the $50 Humbert issue. Among them was 1852 California gold $10 Wass, Molitor, and Company coin. And so that was another place that, like, made coins, California state coins. $10 Moffitt and Company piece. Moffitt always makes me think of Silence of the Lambs.
0: No.
1: Never fails. 1854 gold $20 Kellogg and Company double eagle. All right, let's see. I wanted to go back over where they come from. Okay. These pieces are commonly known as slugs, reflecting their unusual size and appearance compared with conventional U.S. coins. Their historical importance comes partly from the monetary conditions of the period when gold discovered in California needed to be assayed, weighed, and converted into forms that could be used in commerce. So, yeah, these were privately or locally issued gold produced when federal coinage was scarce, including issues connected to California, Georgia, Colorado, and Utah gold rushes. Augustus Humbert was an official United States assayer who produced large gold pieces during the early years of the California gold rush. And so this was like when California had the big gold discoveries, there was a need for reliable forms of gold-based currency. And he was one of the dudes that did it.
0: I think they'll find a jar of those out in the backyard.
1: How cool is that,
0: though? Damn.
1: I didn't know that.
0: That's pretty
1: cool.
0: But
1: I suppose they needed, I mean, the federal-backed currency, I could see why it would be hard to have it over there.
0: And it'd be easier to use than a bag full of nugs.
1: You know?
0: So at least you'd know what you had.
1: Yeah.
0: When you were buying something.
1: So you had select people that were certified that could make...
0: Mm.
1: gold currency pieces out of the new gold that was being rushed out of Utah, California, Colorado. Wildness.
0: I'll buy your car for 1.5 slug.
1: Now, you'd be shocked at how nice they actually look.
0: Yeah?
1: Yeah. Like, they're pretty...
0: Because a lot of the Roman coins are kind of all over the road. They're kind of just pounded out it with a hammer.
1: You can kind of see it.
0: Oh, wow. Those are pretty.
1: Yeah.
0: Wow.
1: Because when I was reading about it, I was like, oh, these are going to be kind of rough looking.
0: They're actually stamped. Those are cool.
1: They look pretty.
0: They're minted, as we said.
1: So, because I thought they'd be all like, you know, janky looking. Not at all. Augustus apparently took some pride. So there you go. A little bit of history. On the
0: all right. Okay. How many are out there, did you say?
1: I don't know that we know. Huh. I don't know how we would have that information, you know? So
0: scavenger hunt is on, folks.
1: Mm-hmm.
0: Cool.
1: But a $50 piece back in 1852, that's a lot of money.
0: So they considered it a coin, or it was considered just a value of hunk of value?
1: Oh, yeah. It was currency.
0: So it was currency.
1: Mm-hmm.
0: Oh, wow.
1: Mm-hmm.
0: Yeah. Awesome, man.
1: 100%.
0: Love it. Take that on Antique Roadshow. See if they give me $350 for it.
1: Super duper neat.
0: All right.
1: Okay, there is a 17-person team heading towards the island where they think Amelia Earhart disappeared.
0: Great.
1: Here we go again. Backed by Purdue University, they're going to investigate that mysterious shape that was spotted in a satellite image following a 2015 tropical cyclone.
0: Yeah.
1: You know what I'm talking about?
0: Yeah, yeah, yeah.
1: Okay.
0: It does look like a plane.
1: It certainly does like a plane.
0: I'll give him that.
1: Mm-hmm.
0: It's the best thing I've seen that they've shown me.
1: 100%.
0: To go back and dig around.
1: So backed by Purdue University, which once funded Amelia Earhart's flying laboratory, the Archaeological Legacy Institute led crew plans to arrive October 13th using sonar, magnetometers, and a water-powered probe. Let me get in there with that water-powered probe. Researchers will examine the so-called Tarara object, a circular shape with extending lines that some believe could be Earhart's Lockheed Electra. Other people are like, hey, it's a tree. Earhart and navigator Fred Noonan vanished in July 1937, and we cannot stop looking for these assholes.
0: Yeah, it's like every 5 years, somebody's gets to write a book and talk somebody into giving them $1 million to go paddle around.
1: And people do it.
0: The lagoon.
1: There's no shortage of millions.
0: With their metal detector.
1: Yeah. Totally.
0: Yeah. Is it the same group of people that have been back, or is it a different bunch of dudes?
1: I don't know if this is the same team. This is a 17-person team.
0: Well, the only thing I'll say is, because I saw this image, whatever you want to call it, and it looks very obvious. So if they were digging around out there, it's like, how the F did they miss that thing?
1: Right.
0: If it was laying there the whole time.
1: Yeah.
0: Because it looks exactly like a plane.
1: So
0: somebody didn't paddle around and look down and go, hey!
1: Earhart investigations previous to this in that area have found vintage shoe parts matching Earhart's brand, some unidentified bones as well. Most experts do believe this object is just a tree, but they are willing to spend $500,000 to confirm that it is just a tree.
0: And how much? Well, yeah, I mean, how deep is it?
1: I don't know.
0: No.
1: I don't know how deep it is. Let's
0: Weird.
1: See.
0: Pile of rocks. It's a pile of rocks. Nothing to see. Back in the boat.
1: It's not very far.
0: Well, they'll have to find a shoe or...
1: very shallow water, largely covered by sediment.
0: Yeah, they're going to have to find something so they can come back in 3 years and... paddle around.
1: They need to keep getting funding.
0: Find Jimmy Hoffa.
1: Yeah. So we'll see what happens. I mean, dang it, it'd be cool if it was the plane.
0: Yeah, it would be very cool. I mean, I don't know. I
1: would like to find that.
0: Were people ever living on that island that she, whatever, crashed on, survived on, whatever? Is there anybody on that thing, or was it too small?
1: Yeah.
0: I thought somebody was, there was like a tribe or something on there.
1: Yeah, the Nikyu Maroro, or however
0: they probably ate it. Her.
1: I don't think there's. No, you cannot live there. Completely uninhabited.
0: Oh, no kidding.
1: Lacks a natural freshwater supply.
0: Ah, okay.
1: Yeah. So, flat exposed terrain offers very little protection from severe weather or high tides. Coconut crabs. That's right, because remember we had the coconut crabs eating them. That was the other theory.
0: Does it say how big it is? Is it like the Castaway Island? That big?
1: I don't... It's about 4.7 miles long.
0: Okay, so like the 1.6
1: miles long.
0: The Castaway Island, yeah.
1: So...
0: Yeah. Anyways... Unless it's a cover-up by the government for some reason.
1: What do you think they did with it?
0: Like Japan shot her out of the sky or something. Yeah. I mean, who knows? And then they covered it up.
1: Hey, man.
0: Who knows?
1: Government's covered up a lot of things. Epstein.
0: Could it be Epstein? Could it be?
1: All right, fingering the news and fisting the facts, I'm Biatch.

0: song just flew by. Love that song. Yesterday's Gina. Hey, JJ, Johnny, and me, Angela.
1: We're there.
2: Yeah.
0: So, Fleet Farm and Fleet, dude, are they ready?
1: Oh, dude, the storm is coming.
0: Saturday, 10 to noon, 10 a.m. to noon, grand opening of Toyland.
1: Yes, buddy.
0: Toyland for good boys and girls. Get a jump start on your holiday shopping, some great value, giveaway, special promotions, and holiday excitement. And ticket giveaways. You're going to be running, man.
1: Oh, it's going to be a hell of a time.
0: It's going to be a lot of energy over there.
1: We are getting in the holiday spirit. Mm. It might be 70 degrees out, but we don't care.
0: Yeah.
1: All right? Ho-ho to the ho.
0: Get your Christmas shopping done before Halloween even gets here. Mm-hmm. What a country. Mm. So details at WJJ.com. That's going to be at the Watertown. You're like, this is like an annual for you, isn't it? Aren't you kind of like the Santa sit-in or something?
1: Something like that.
0: You're pre-Santa. You're just scoping things out. You're surveilling. You're surveilling for Santa. Checking stuff out. Like Secret Service. Secret Santa Service. Watertown Farm and Fleet, Saturday, 10 until noon. The grand opening of Toyland. And if you want to take her a soft taco, I'm sure she'll appreciate it.
1: Please don't carry in.
0: Hey, you with the taco. On the floor. Anyways, check all that out. All right. So we're awaiting this. Just to let you know, we're awaiting this Aerosmith announcement. This is like non-sanctioned thing. We're on our own out here in the wild.
1: Yeah.
0: But supposedly Aerosmith is announcing some get-together.
1: At the Hollywood Bowl.
0: At the Holiday Inn.
1: It appears to be at the Hollywood Bowl.
0: The Hollywood Bowl. So with friends.
1: A two-day thing.
0: Yeah, so we're going to see. We'll see all. Supposed to happen in like half an hour or something, or nine or something.
1: Yeah, so.
0: So we'll see who all is in on whatever this project is.
1: Theories are it's going to be like kind of like the Black Sabbath.
0: Right, thing. Right. Because Tyler blew his larynx out and had to cut that tour off. So we'll see. Mm-hmm. So, I saw him on the teaser and he sounds good. You know, he's always like, it's me, Steven Tyler.
1: Yeah.
0: Everything's fine. I got a big announcement coming up. I'm going to sing for you.
1: It is kind of like that.
0: And I'm going to walk this way for you. And so if anything of note happens, we'll certainly break in to regularly scheduled programming. Get that out to you.
1: Well, that's, look at you delivering.
0: Yeah. It's the news guy in me. I'm a news guy at heart. All right, we have, what else coming up, Biatch?
1: Let's see here. You shouldn't trust AI that much, buddy.
3: Okay. Good morning. An earlier accident on the ramp to 3990.

0: 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Plus traffic, lighting, construction, congestion downtown on East Wash, Capitol Square, and campus. With your JJO traffic, I'm Stacy Kay.
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12: 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We are approaching the holiday season. I know. That's scary. That's scarier than Rocktober and Spooktacular combined.
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12: When you start thinking about the holiday season, this is when like 40% of couples get engaged. It's a BFD, man. So if this is sounding like your plan, and you're like, yeah, Christmas time puts me in the mood to be engaged. You need to get the Diamond Center on your brain. 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I love the Hearts on Fire collection. I think it's gorgeous. I think it's like ridiculously sparkly. I think it's cool that you can put on the little jeweler's lens and look inside and there's a little heart in there. I think that is so neat. And I think it's awesome that they have like earrings and necklaces and bracelets and all kinds of stuff that you can buy going throughout your journey together as a couple. 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
3: Pardon my French, but if Cameron is so tight, if he stuck a lump of coal up as you know what, in 2 weeks you'd have a diamond. It's one of my favorite scenes in Ferris Bueller's.
0: Anyways, all right. Now, I've been reading some stories about people using AI to help them book vacations and it going very, very wrong.
3: Yeah, no.
0: And then this story came up, and apparently this kid's not the only one that's had something terrible happen using AI to help them generate a hiking route. 16-year-old, this is Vancouver, 16-year-old hiker rescued from a cliff on Crown Mountain in Vancouver Saturday after an AI-generated route led him into dangerous terrain. Mm. The teen departed Grouse Mountain around 8 a.m. following a route that AI suggested through a gully. Instead, it directed him onto steep, technical rock-climbing terrain where he got trapped.
3: Perfect.
0: Mm-hmm. Rescuers were contacted just before 3:30 p.m., so he left at 8 a.m., and rescuers were contacted at 3:30 p.m. That was a long time.
3: You know you're lost when you're hiking, and you're standing in a spot, and Alex Honnold starts climbing vertically right past you while you're screaming for help.
0: Yeah, you're like, wait.
3: He took the wrong route.
0: Two helicopter technicians were lowered to the teen.
3: Stick to the rivers and the streams that you're used to. Stop it. God.
0: Two helicopter technicians were lowered to the teen and airlifted him to a base near Cleveland Dam. The operation concluded shortly before 6:30 p.m.
3: Hey, you know what you know what runs I don't ski on? The ones that are called Widowmaker. Those are the ones I,
0: The boy was very scared. He feared for his life. That's what the search manager, Paul Markey, said. Markey cautioned against relying on AI for navigation. It put him into a situation which was beyond his abilities, so things could have gone sideways pretty quickly. Yeah.
3: Call 1-800-NEED-A-SHERPA. Hello.
0: Dude. That's terrible.
3: Wow.
0: What do you think about that?
3: Yeah, that's usually how it happens, right, though? And the people that do need rescue, they'll be hiking and everything's cool. And they'll be like, oh, look, shiny, something shiny. And then they don't go far off the trail, it seems like, before they're either lost or hanging off a...
0: Well, this guy wasn't off the trail.
3: Right.
0: That's not what happened. He just used AI to help him find a route.
3: Yeah, but it was still the deadly route.
0: Yeah.
3: Yeah.
0: So. Well, and...
3: Think some skull and... crossbones would flash on most of that stuff.
0: Right, but you can't rely on AI to do that stuff for you.
3: Right.
0: Here's a story just from a month ago. Three hikers who say they used AI to plan trip rescued after becoming stranded on Mount Shasta.
3: Oh, Shasta.
0: Mm-hmm.
3: Love that.
0: So, yeah, it's becoming a pretty common story.
3: Mm-hmm. Yeah, usually I think the group I read about, the time was wrong. It didn't warn them about, the weather, the crazy weather that pops up or any of the conditions. And they were just underprepared and the time didn't work out either. To get to where they were going.
0: Right.
3: And then they were on their way back down when it started getting dark and then it was too late. And then they just sat there and froze their ass off.
0: Right. Totally.
3: You know? So, yeah, I don't know, man. Not enough water, not enough trail. hiking at night, no headlamps, blah, blah, blah. And it all just, cascades.
0: It all adds up.
3: And then your phone battery's dead, and then you're just barefoot.
0: Well, and I saw somebody passed in Death Valley, too, hiking out there. Dude, you cannot underestimate nature.
3: Right.
0: And overestimate your skills.
3: But isn't that, like, I'll send Dan stuff. Like, when he gets ready to go on vacation, I'll send him AI chat generated things because they're so dumb. Mm-hmm. So it's like, hi, I'm gonna hike Appalachian Trail from start to finish. What do I need? Very exciting. You're going to be out for a few days. Going to have some meals and a pan. Have fun. You know what I'm saying?
0: Yeah.
3: It's just very, what's the word? Ambiguous? No, what's the word I'm looking for? It's just very generic.
0: Right.
3: It's just slop.
0: Right.
3: It doesn't tell you anything.
0: Yeah. And people don't know enough to know that they don't know enough.
3: Right.
0: You know
3: it's
0: what I
3: exactly
0: mean?
3: Exactly right. It's exactly right. Make it sound very easy and very romantic and like a movie scene.
0: Right. And it's not.
3: So
0: but
3: weird.
0: That's like, when was it Into the Wild or whatever came out?
3: Yeah, yeah.
0: Yeah, and people romanticized.
3: The kid up to the bus. Yeah, absolutely. And people went up there and actually got stranded.
0: Right. And even then I was like, I don't know how that romanticized it. He died.
3: That kid was a dipstick.
0: Right.
3: He wasn't prepared, had nothing, didn't have the clothes, didn't have the food, didn't have anything.
0: Right.
3: I'm going to go live in a bus.
0: What you got lucky was even there.
3: Well, right.
0: Right.
3: And then got stranded because the river flooded out.
0: And,
3: didn't know what it was eating and all the things. And next thing, I think he had a 22. Did he have a 20? He's lucky a bear didn't maul him.
0: Well, he died from poisoning.
3: Sat there and died in his bus.
0: Yeah.
3: From poisoning. What a way to go.
0: I think he lasted, 6 months?
3: And everybody was trying to, build that up as a great adventure. He was an idiot.
0: I think he had some mental health problems. Wasn't he bipolar?
3: Well,
0: or something?
3: Make me feel bad. I appreciate it.
0: It was more of like this kind of like manic idea.
3: Yeah.
0: Stupid. Just stupid. But you can't and using AI when we already have other tools. Yeah, Adam said, someone tell these people that all trails exist and it's free. And Candace says, stop using AI, damn it, just lazy people. Oh, yeah. Look at the dummy they called Grizzly Man. He thought he could live with a bunch of Kodiaks and became food. Yeah,
3: and then
0: exactly.
3: They ate him like a chicken McNugget.
0: I know.
3: They set him up. They softened him up. They lulled him into a sense of safety. And then one day he was sitting there admiring a sunset and they bit his skull off.
0: Right.
3: He snuck up behind him. He's like, distracted. The one bear's like, okay, do that little thing you do to distract him and then I'll bite him right in the jugular.
0: Right. I can't believe these bears are eating me. It's just, who saw that coming?
3: It's just, good entertainment, I will tell you.
0: It's no joke, though. And you got it when you start hiking, like them three hikers that went up to Mount Shasta, like you have to have a proper timeline.
3: Yeah.
0: You got to know, if you're not making it to this point by this time, you need to turn around. Like you cannot F around. When you start getting up in the mountains and stuff, you cannot screw around. And there was those two, they were pretty experienced hikers out in Maine. It was a dad and a daughter. Remember that? And they got caught in a storm and they both died.
3: Right.
0: But they were experienced, but these people using AI and just all willy-nilly about it, and you barely get off the effing couch and you think you're going to go, hike half the Appalachian. Like, Jesus, get it together. Get a grip.
3: I know where this started, and I remember, I don't even think it was AI. They were following, I don't know what program on their car, on their screen, and they would literally drive right into a river.
0: Yeah.
3: Down an embankment. Which was a boat launch.
0: Yeah.
3: But the whatever the navigation tool was said it was the goddamn road.
0: Yeah.
3: I think it happened up at
0: Merrimack. Yeah.
3: The kid wasn't looking at the road. He was looking at a navigation screen and he drove into the river.
0: Yeah.
3: We can't help you.
0: I've tried. I've tried.
3: Now, you know, now we're climbing mountains with it. So, anyways.
0: We're trying to.
3: You got to look around a little bit, folks. You gotta look around. Start easy. Go camping at the KOA up in DeForest on the interstate. See if you can navigate that. If you can make it to like the snack shop and get a Snickers and then back to your tent.
0: If you can climb the hill at Gammon Park here.
3: Yes. Let's
0: from there.
3: Build our skills and our confidence up and see if we can make it.
0: I have never agreed with you more. fingering the news and fisting the facts, I'm Biatch.
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0: 401 JJ starts that covering Head Over Heels. That's Deal Tears for Fears number. Trip to the Chip is sold out. We'll be up Friday at the Lanny Lodge with Funeral Portrait. 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
1: They're fun.
0: Friday morning, great group of guys. I can't wait to see what the future holds, what my future holds, what your future holds. Will we even live through Thursday night? I don't even know. I don't even know what's going to happen. I think you'll hear a show Friday. I mean, that's the plan. But then, you know, life and that vodka distillery down the road. Anyways, what do we have coming up in news here? We're going to wrap up.
1: Oh, okay. Do we want to talk about a good old Jimmy again?
0: Jimmy?
1: Uh-huh.
0: The very still dead Jimmy Baker.
2: Good morning. Traffic isn't bad now. Clear on the interstates and most of the Beltline. Still slow westbound at Todd Drive. Still brake lights inbound in the construction zone on John Nolan. And just minor traffic light and construction congestion downtown on East Wash Capitol Square and campus. Other main routes at the posted speeds. No crashes or delays. With your JJO traffic, I'm Stacey Kay.
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10: Bartender, I really did it this time. Broke my parole to have a good time.
9: The JJO Morning News with Biatch.
0: Well, it's a great day for Johnny because his arch nemesis.
3: Yes. The evil has gone away.
0: Jim Baker died.
3: Yes, good.
0: And good. If you've been a fan of the show for any period of time, you know you've probably been exposed to the semi-annual rant of John Danger versus Jim Baker.
3: I win, technically.
0: Dude, you won.
3: I win. Look at me. I can sleep at night. Look at me. No guilt. Guilt-free, ladies and gentlemen.
0: If you don't know who Jim Baker was, he was a televangelist. I would say
3: worst of the worst.
0: Okay.
3: Worst of the worst. I mean, the grifting and the conning and the lying and yeah. Thank God it's over. I'm sure there's some apprentice that waiting in the wings.
0: Scammed people out of all kinds of.
3: Send us another $5,000 for Jim. We were gonna bring him back to life if you send us $5,000. Yeah.
0: He targeted vulnerable people, I would say, wouldn't you say?
3: Well,
0: on fixed income.
3: Anybody with any kind of sense didn't want to eat his stupid flaky potatoes for $500. a bucket.
0: He did go to prison for a bit, not as long as we wanted him to, for wire fraud. You can't do wire fraud. That seems to be the thing that gets people in prison. Like, you can pretty, you can be a skeezy bastard, it seems like, and you can really kind of take advantage of people and steal people's money. But as soon as you get into wire fraud, that's when the government's like, you gotta go to prison for a little while.
3: Right.
0: And mail fraud's the other
3: one. Like, the money's not going where it's, you said it was gonna go, and we know where it is.
0: So ridiculous. He was sentenced for longer than what he ended up serving. They did bring his charges down, and he ended up getting out on parole, and that's how we ended up back with more Jim Baker in our life. And then he came out with, the silver solution for COVID.
3: Yeah, which the attorney general shut down because it was, going to kill people. And then the miracle blanket.
0: Yeah.
3: I mean, there is just nothing they wouldn't hawk for a dollar.
0: And I just found out about the miracle blanket today.
3: Yeah, the miracle blanket. You got a blanket from Jim Baker, and if you put your mortgage statement under it, God would pay your mortgage. God would somehow find a way to get you the money to pay off your house and your credit card bill and your medical bill, especially the medical people. People that are in debt $100,000 because they ain't got no Medicare. So they'd send Jim whatever little money they had left, and then you'd get a blanket. Then you're supposed to stick your bills under it. And then God would be like, oh, God.
0: He'd be like, don't worry, I got this month.
3: I'm going to let these people die, but the people with the blanket, I'm going to help them out just a little bit. Send them a little money. Send them a treasure map. They know where it goes. Pay off the extra.
0: Send them the winning lottery.
3: Pay off the extra. Yes. I'm shocked they didn't send they didn't have some psychic on the show spitting Powerball numbers out. I'm shocked. Get the Powerball newsletter.
0: Yeah.
3: From God. From God himself. Oh, man. What an ass. What an ass. You hustler, you.
0: Just kind of everything that...
3: Thank God there's no lawyers in hell trying to get him out of there.
0: Everything that your moral compass kind of goes against is what he was doing. Yeah. We did get to see a lot of it collapse, though, in the scandal. And he did try to build it back up. And there were people that still supported him. But that's always going to be the case. It doesn't matter how big of a pile of crap you get exposed to be. There's always going to be some of these followers that will believe in you when you come from, that evangelical side of things. I can't explain it. It's just the way it is.
3: Yeah. I mean, they would trot out any nut with a conspiracy theory and sell you a box of potatoes. It was unbelievable. Yeah. And they were like God's own potatoes. Everything. Oh, so dumb. So dumb. It's amazing they don't pay taxes and they get to get away with this stuff.
0: Mm-hmm.
3: That there's not some kind of Supreme Court of grifting. It's so bizarre.
0: You just got to hope that...
3: Yeah, your parents don't fall for it. You got to monitor your elderly. You do.
0: Right.
3: Or they'll rack up a credit card bill. Mm-hmm. So they get the miracle blanket, mm-hmm. Yeah.
0: And then you kind of got to hope that everything that they were preaching was right, right?
3: Yeah.
0: Because if that's the case, then that dude is... burning right now.
3: Yep.
0: Just on fire.
3: Yep. Sucks.
0: So
3: so many people got extorted. It just sucks.
0: Mm-hmm, mm-hmm, mm-hmm.
3: But they have their audience was a type. I mean, you could look at it and know exactly who was sending them money to the tune of hundreds of millions of dollars.
0: Yeah.
3: Same 65-year-old person without a friend.
0: Sad.
3: So it is sad.
0: Horrible. But whatever. Goodbye,
3: totally,
0: dude.
3: Totally scandalous.
0: Goodbye, dude.
3: Kick his ass out of here.
0: Go on. And I am not going to give him.
3: Don't give that sicko anything.
0: He does not get the salute. No. No. That's not happening. All right. Let's see here. Now, this one. I kind of debated doing this story because I didn't want to argue.
3: I wonder if Jim is in hell chugging silver solution to see if it'll bring him back to life. Bring his physical body back.
0: Them damn silver things.
3: I hope he drowned it in. I hope hell is a pool of silver solution, and he's just drowning over and over in it.
0: What was even in there?
3: That's a great question. That is a great question. Yeah, there you go.
0: Let me see.
3: Silver. Yeah, I think I...
0: Oh, he had to pay.
3: Oh, yeah. No, the attorney general, absolutely. Elemental silver.
0: Oh, my God.
3: 10 parts per million. Yeah. Yeah, what was the amount?
0: The settlement totaled $156,000.
3: Right, for him to stop selling that as a coronavirus cure, I think. Isn't that when he was scamming everybody out of the silver solution? Yeah, and the government got involved and said, look, idiot, that's not how this works. And I'm sure he didn't give any refunds back for anybody that bought a bottle of it.
0: So it was elemental silver particles suspended in deionized water.
3: Yeah. Silver. Silver kills werewolves. You need silver bullets. It doesn't cure corona. You got the wrong thing.
0: I'm supposed to give him the bitch slap.
3: Oh, nice. Fresh.
0: Yeah.
3: It's a good one.
0: I can play I'm Glad You're Dead. All right. That's a good call. We'll get that one
3: all right
0: queued up for him.
3: All right.
0: Nice call on that.
3: Later, buddy. Loser.
0: Okay. We're waiting for the Aerosmith thing to happen. See what goes on there. Here I have 33% of Americans say they would not support their kid if they wanted to go to school for social media influencing. 43% say they would, and 24% have no clue what to think about that. 22% of adults say they would be interested in enrolling in college to get a social media influencer degree themselves.
3: What?
0: Mm-hmm. 32% of Americans now believe that social media influencing qualifies as a legitimate career. 52%, however, do not feel that way. So over half of Americans are like, social media influencer is not a real job. A content creator is a real, I mean, depending on what you're doing.
3: Hey, what's your homework assignment today? I got to go viral, dude. I got to go viral before lunch, man. I'm going to throw a cheesesteak, Philly cheesesteak sandwich at somebody.
0: Someone's face. Naturally, younger Americans were more likely to see that it could be a career than older folks. 49% of Gen Zers are like, yeah, it's a real job. 42% of millennials, 32% of Gen Xers, and 19% of boomers.
3: Wow. Didn't we used to call it marketing back when?
0: To a certain extent, you're marketing yourself and your content.
3: Yeah.
0: Right?
3: Content creator.
0: You're creating content.
3: Sure. So,
0: yeah. And it can be a full-time job. If you're trying to make it your full-time job, it will be a full-time job. Content doesn't create itself. It doesn't edit itself. That's for sure.
3: Well, a lot of, you know, my wife shows me a lot of this stuff, especially in country music influencers, whatever. But they put a lot of work into it.
0: Yeah.
3: And it takes planning and timing and practice. And a lot of the stuff's really well done. And editing and, you know, all the... There's a lot to it, actually, if you're going to get any kind of following and do it.
0: I concur.
3: Be respected, I guess, in the morning.
0: I agree. I 100% agree. And right. I don't know.
3: The stuff I see is pretty polished, the stuff my wife shows me.
0: I have a lot of influencers that I follow for a lot of different reasons. I feel like there's different departments, you know. There's, like, workout people that I follow that are pretty cool. I like Liam a lot, the bean guy. Guy that talks about beans all the time. Mm-hmm. I like him a lot. Liam Layton. And then I follow a lot of different horse people for different things.
3: I mean, I could see it going in a lot of...
0: Biomechanics and health.
3: A lot of different directions, like, you know, if you wanted to get into television or radio or whatever, sports management or blah, blah, blah. I could see it kind of... running off in a few different directions for you.
0: Yeah, I mean, would the goal even be to be on TV?
3: Yeah, I don't know. That's a question.
0: More wanting to just do your thing on the internet, making more money on the internet?
3: I don't know. Don't know.
0: All right, let's see.
3: But, you know, the bottom line is you're trying to market products or get people to engage or buy. Or I mean, there's that's.
0: Well, I mean, that's, yeah, eventually.
3: I mean, it's all in the under the umbrella, right? So whatever direction you take. I could kind of see it the more I think about it.
0: Yeah, theater. That's a good point. It's also kind of like theater.
3: I mean, some of that stuff you'd want some business on the side, too. And theater, sure.
0: Mm-hmm.
3: Yeah.
0: Yeah, if you end up doing brand collabs and all of that stuff.
3: Like do a side, like do a minor with business media and then roll that in with your influencer or whatever they call it.
0: Mm-hmm. And I mean, there is a formula to stuff.
3: Sure.
0: And you want to make sure you're spending your time on the right things.
3: Yeah, if you've got a goal, I mean, it's just like, I want to be famous. What do I do? I mean, I don't know. I mean, I think you need to hone in on something a little bit tighter.
0: I think so, too.
3: At least have a general something down the road. But anyways, it all adds up, I guess. Whatever makes you happy, man. It's weird in life what direction you go off into, though. You never know what turn here. You meet a person here, see a content creator over here. Who knows, man?
0: Mm-hmm.
3: Okay, here we go. Is it happening? Is it happening?
0: Oh, no. We'll wait.
3: What happened?
0: Nothing.
3: Did we kill Jim Baker twice?
0: We did. I'm not getting anything. I'm trying to get the Aerosmith thing to reload.
3: Who was that? Is that Skee-Ball?
0: Mm-hmm.
3: Oh.
0: Yeah. And it's not.
3: Oh, did it come out?
0: I'm trying to.
3: Oh, Jesus.
0: 3 minutes ago. Should have let know. The video says, here, should we play it? I wonder.
3: Yeah, where are you on?
0: Let's see. Here PC2.
3: You go. All right, hit me.
0: Let's see what happens here. I'm working on it, dude. Maybe there'll be swears. It shows the marquee. That's it. That's all we
2: have.
0: This
2: is great.
3: Oh, yeah, no. We saw this this morning.
0: Yeah. No, this is from 3 minutes ago.
11: Of all the things I ever missed. Oh. Yeah. I miss your mind the most.
0: And it's like a...
2: It's your mind.
11: It's great. It's great. It's great. Yeah, he loves the fucking
2: All right.
0: Yeah, that was a blooper. I don't know why they... That's it. That's all we have.
3: Oh.
0: That's all we have. Should have known that letting Steven do the marquee would take a few takes more tomorrow. So now they're teasing us that they're going to do more tomorrow?
3: Dude, this is like a Jim Baker ripoff.
0: These a-holes.
3: They didn't show a bucket of Aerosmith potatoes, did they? Like apocalypse potatoes?
0: Did they really tease us for more tomorrow?
3: If it did, this announcement sucks.
0: Are you kidding me?
3: They posted a mysterious video featuring Steven Tyler and a photographer, Ross Halfland, outside L.A. Hollywood Bowl. In the clip, Tyler puts letters on the venue's marquee, Aerosmith and Friends. We're actually more interested in who the friends are.
0: Yeah.
3: But I love Steven Tyler. So, whatever. And it's going to be where? Hollywood Bowl.
0: Okay. Hollywood Bowl.
3: In Hollywood. Duh. Thanks, John. Thanks for that. All right. So, more to come on that. Blah, blah. Get ripped off.
0: They better not have ripped us off. All right. Fingering the news and fisting the facts. I'm BH. This one's for you, Jim.
3: There's one for Jimmy right here.

0: 401 JJO. There's one for Jim Baker. All right. We have company.
1: Yeah, Eric's here.
0: Hey, Eric.
2: Hey, guys.
0: How you doing?
1: Good. How are you doing, man?
2: Fantastic.
1: Awesome. You have a really cool event going on. We've known you for a long time, and so I can vouch for you. You got a really cool event going on this Thursday at the Alliant Energy Center. Tell people, first of all, what you do and why this event is happening.
2: Yeah, absolutely. You know, I've been involved in the nonprofit sector for a couple decades. I know I'm not that old, but... you know, this Thursday from 9 to 6, we're putting on an event called The Good Exchange, and this is free for people to attend, free parking. There is going to be 50 nonprofits that are going to have booths there that have opportunities for people that are just trying to find a way to give back, join a board of directors, find volunteer opportunities for their kids, find a job or internship opportunities. All that good stuff is going to be there, so some great nonprofits, and hey, we just want people tuning in now to... I want to try to make a difference in the community to come on out and find that.
1: Yeah, because sometimes I know, and especially like we're in October, but we start approaching November, December, and that's when people get this rush to be like, I want to volunteer. And at that point in time, a lot of nonprofits are like, we're at capacity. So I feel like this is a good time to kind of get in there and start thinking about that stuff. And maybe stop looking at it as just like a seasonal thing and start incorporating more of that into your regular schedule.
2: Yeah, absolutely. And so, and not to mention some nonprofits you might meet be like, I didn't even know you existed, and what a cool resource or thing that you do that like, hey, maybe it could be something that could benefit them, or maybe people they know that I didn't even know this nonprofit existed and how they help. Like, this is super cool. Like, how can I get involved?
1: Right. And it's not just for volunteering either. There's also jobs available.
2: Yeah, absolutely. Yeah, we're going to have a simple director. You show up. It's like, hey, I want to join a board of directors. I want, maybe I'm in that part of my life, or like, hey, I'm actually looking to work in the nonprofit sector or find an internship opportunity.
0: You say I join the Ronald McDonald House, I get free fish fillet every time I go to a meeting. Is that a thing?
2: Yeah, I don't know. I don't know about that.
3: I'm going to say no, that's not a thing.
0: Well, are you allowed to, who are some of the nonprofits? Can you say?
2: Yeah. You know, we got the Fisher House, we got Operation Not Alone. We have Occupaws is going to be there. We have, I mean, all the nonprofits, actually, if you go to thegoodexchange.co, because, you know, .com was already taken. But thegoodexchange.co, all 50 nonprofits are listed right there, and you can,
0: So then you come out and jobs aside, but I mean, is some of it getting involved with the events, some of their events specifically? Is that
2: what? Yeah, it could be. I mean, that's the thing. You know, it's going to be really simple, laid out like, hey, yeah, we take volunteers and even like volunteer ages, right? I think the biggest thing I see in communities is like, well, we're going to take my kids. It's probably a good thing that I just try to get my kids involved into like helping people.
0: Right, right. That's a
2: good thing to do. Yeah. And then we'll list it out like, hey, yeah, we take, you know, this nonprofit, we'll take kids under the age of 11. Or 15 or their youth just to get involved. And so they're going to be able to learn about that. And maybe it's a one-time thing like helping out at their events, and or maybe they have some on-site stuff. So they get the chance to ask.
0: Oh, I like that.
1: Okay, what if there's someone out there that runs a nonprofit and they're like, hey, I want to get in on this.
2: Yeah, unfortunately, we are full.
1: Missed out.
2: Yeah. It's okay. You know, this is our first year doing something like this. So and I know there's a lot of additional interest. I've always wanted to just have like a community-wide Madison, Dane County, essentially like here's a service fair, right?
1: Yeah.
2: Like, here's an opportunity. So so we're excited to continue to grow this. Hopefully it becomes an annual thing, but this is the opportunity if you're tuning in to, hey, I got to go check this out. Even if I have 30 minutes on this Thursday, the 8th at the Expo Hall at the Alliant Energy Center, I'm going to go for a little bit or spend a couple hours.
1: Yeah.
2: There's going to be some cool on-site volunteer activities that you can do there with some of these nonprofits. We'll have some opportunities to write letters to the military, to pack kits for food pantries, to pack kits for the period pantry, to put kits together for those in need. It's going to be really cool.
1: Super awesome. All right. The event is on the Faceplant Machine as well, so you can find it on there. The Good Exchange. It's just going on at the Alliant Energy Center. So that's that.
0: Yeah. What's really great is this is the opposite of what Jim Baker did for the majority of his life. This is the exact opposite that the good Lord had intended for us to do with our free time.
1: You need to let it go, dude.
0: And our charity. So let's think about that today. All right?
2: Sounds good. Sounds good.
0: Enjoying my day today. It's good to see you, bud. Thanks for coming.
2: Hey, I appreciate it. Thank you, guys.
0: Talk to you later.

0: for you.
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3: Very serious.
2: It's so serial.
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0: That is 401 Channel. There they are. Big Stars Funeral Portrait. They'll be with us at the Liney Lodge on Friday. We'll be broadcasting live. And you can hear the Funeral Portrait music. It's going to be great. I promise.
1: They're awesome.
0: I lie quite a bit, but this one, I promise, it's going to be awesome. Okay, so a couple of things. The Taco Bell, somebody mentioned to me that we were talking about Taco Day.
1: Yeah.
0: Well, the Taco Bell 50K Ultra Marathon is today out in Denver. Remember this thing? They run 31 miles to all 10 Taco Bells, and you have to eat one product at every Taco Bell. 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
1: It's pretty awesome.
0: It's
1: 50 miles?
0: It's K, but 31.07 miles. So you have to have at least one Chalupa Supreme, one Crunchwrap Supreme by the fourth stop.
1: Oh, my God. That's a lot.
0: If you keep going, you got to have a Burrito Supreme and a Nacho Bel Grande by the eighth stop. I think the pain is the point.
1: Ooh.
0: Runners had to keep not only the receipts, but also the wrappers as you run. So you got to have backpack with you, whatever. Stick them down your shorts. If you complete the challenge, you are deemed a survivor. Revered. And that's it. 60% of the runners do not finish the Taco Bell.
1: I'm sure.
0: 50K.
1: You got a Crunchwrap Supreme bouncing around in your gut, dude.
0: They ran the race along with about 1,000 people. And some people just wanted the Taco Bell. One off-course bathroom break was allowed.
1: Oh, I'm going to need more than that. I'm going to need more than that, dude.
0: I think they say that tongue-in-cheek. You have 11 hours to complete 31 miles. Could you do it?
1: No.
0: I don't know if I could do that. I think my knee would make it, but I'd have probably throw a little ice on it halfway through. I think you could make 15 miles.
1: It's 31 miles.
0: And it's above sea level. Okay, so you're running at less oxygen. Yeah. You're a little.
1: 31. There's no way.
0: Yeah.
1: There's no way.
0: So there's that going on.
1: That's a lot. That's a lot of factors, dude. There's times, like, I'll grab, like, a couple tacos from Taco Bell before going out to the barn.
0: And that's fine.
1: But even then, like after an hour, and then you're trotting around, you're doing whatever, and I was like, that was a mistake. Oh. I'm burping up pico de gallo. You know what I mean? So I can't imagine.
0: I've never said that.
1: Like.
0: I've literally never said those words.
1: Mowing down a Crunchwrap Supreme, and then hitting the pavement running. Yeah,
0: I did say, oh, crap, that was a half a bottle of Screwball.
1: You know?
0: Yeah. No, I hear you. I know. All right, now, part two of this examination of Taco Day things. Now, I'm going to tie in a couple of things here. First of all, you were just talking about who's doing the go to college class for influencing. Who was that?
1: Oh, I don't know who's doing it. It was just people not wanting their kids to do it. Yeah.
0: Okay, so they have a class to be an influencer, how to hone your skills.
1: Yeah.
0: Okay, I'm going to give you a prime example of how to go viral without going to school. These are the things you got to look out for. You got to take advantage of these situations like Taco Day, like Taco Marathon. Do you remember the lady that was in the, was it called the High Rocks Games, where she pooped all over herself and kept going?
1: Yeah.
0: Okay.
1: So, yeah, I was on vacation that week.
0: So she had diarrhea during the athletic games, like the tough guy, whatever things, whatever. But they were going through the circuit. You know, you had to lift the heavy ball and weights and do sit-ups.
1: And it was indoor.
0: And it was indoor. And she got diarrhea and kept going because she wanted to finish the race.
1: Yeah, and she pooed and got diarrhea all over the equipment.
0: It was all over the equipment. It was on the floor. It was on her shoes. It was on the back of her arms. It was freaking everywhere. Okay. Here's where the viral part comes in, kids. Now, there's a girl in Australia. Her name's Tiffany Kuntz. 20 years old. She's a student athlete and a marathon runner. Well, guess what she's doing now?
1: Pooping.
0: And then what do you think she does?
1: Films it. This is great.
0: Sorry. You could hear my buttons moving. I hate it when that happens.
1: I like it.
0: So she, Tiffany goes, well, okay, fine. You think this is weird? We do it all the time.
1: They do.
0: So she now says she pooped herself running when she was 17 at a high school cross-country match, and she kept going. Tiffany thought it was a one-off, but after starting college a year later, bowel incontinence became a regular occurrence on the course. College ruined me, she said. When I feel it coming, I hold it for as long as I can, see if there are any nearby toilets. But I just get to a point where I can't anymore. It's not necessarily diarrhea that Tiffany experiences, more the inability to control when a movement comes out. It just kind of slips sliding away. In the past 3 years, she's had many mid-run hunts for portaloos. And she's adopted many a squat on a roadside. Even had to walk a mile back to the house in poopy underwear. While Tiffany considers this habit an inconvenience, she refuses to feel embarrassed. And in fact, she now posts her accidents on social media. Kids?
1: I hope y'all are happy.
0: Here's a lesson. Did we learn anything here?
1: I hope y'all are happy.
0: Here we go. And people are tuning in. I'm kind of an oversharer, she admits. This may explain why the first time her boyfriend, when she poops her little running shorts, she calls her boyfriend, and then her boyfriend comes and picks her up with towels all over the seats. It's all here in the article. And then she posts it all on TikTok. If you want to see her poopy run, you can go to TikTok. Tiffany Koontz. He turns up with toilet paper and towels on the seat. He holds his nose and has the windows rolled down. The video blew up. She posted another to TikTok. This time, Kate offers her a towel. 1.7 million views. Bravo. Among another reason not to run, and are you selling the shorts comments, or are people trying to make Tiffany feel embarrassed? It's not something I can control, and you can see it all live in living color right there at Tiffany Koontz. What do you think of that?
1: All right. Well, runners, it is a thing that happens. And I'm not here to shame you.
0: Now, I have to admit, she's pretty cute. So it balances itself out. It's like, anyways, if you want to see, how can I put this without sounding like a, oh, there's poopy lady. Oh, then they had to show her covered in poo. There she is.
1: Thanks for noticing, Tyler. Tyler said, what a great, very detailed discussion of poop. Thank you.
0: Get over yourself, buddy. He's probably texting from the toilet.
1: He's excited about it. He's got half a chub right now.
0: Anyways, now her TikTok is blowing up with everybody who's had similar struggles. So there you go. You just got to find your purpose in life. And,
1: it is, yeah.
0: And run. Okay, that's enough for now. Take a break.
1: Everyone needs a break sometimes, and I am just the biatch to give it to you.
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0: 94.1 JJO. Good morning. Good morning. Good morning. Good morning, my peoples. How's it going?
1: Great.
0: So here is what I've gleaned out of this hot mess that is Aerosmith.
1: Yeah.
0: I have squeezed a little lemon juice out of this turd, and what I have found out is
1: strange.
0: Aerosmith will perform at the Hollywood Bowl. So they teased this, and it was supposed to be a big announcement. Well, the announcement didn't happen, but what I found out is they're going to do two shows at the Hollywood Bowl in L.A., October 29th and November 1st. And the official announcement comes tomorrow morning, which they said was going to be today. So
1: right.
0: Grandma Tyler got a bad...
1: Supposed to be today.
0: Got a bad PR person.
1: Now they're doing tomorrow.
0: Now they're going to do tomorrow. Yeah, so this will be the one since he blew his fractured his larynx, which I never heard of before. Steven Tyler, 78 years old.
1: Same age as Sammy Hagar.
0: Damn.
1: Brian Johnson.
0: Yeah. I like the thing he did with Youngblood, so who knows? Everybody's the interweb is aflutter with wondering if Youngblood's going to come back. Anyways, we'll figure all that out when it happens.
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9: Enjoy your taco day today.
1: Yeah, it is National Taco Day.
0: What was the other day? Or the cooking, what is it?
1: Noodle.
0: Oh, Noodle Day
1: National
0: today.
1: National Noodle Day.
0: What was the cooking oil thing?
1: Oh, yeah, this is a crazy story. Three men were arrested on theft charges in connection with a series of alleged used cooking oil thefts from multiple restaurants in Hampton, New Hampshire.
0: Gross.
1: Yeah, 31-year-old Jose Rivera de Leon, 23-year-old Neil Jr. Garcia de Jesus,
0: They call that the retirement grease.
1: 27-year-old Luis Kelly. Each charged with theft and receiving a stolen property. Hampton police and an employee at Olos Taqueria spotted what appeared to be people in a box truck siphoning used cooking oil from Asian Wok Express down the road.
0: Gross.
1: A big truck took your oil, cooking oil, so it's crazy. That's what the Asian Wok Express lady said, Alice Hong, recalling her conversation with police. Officers arrived at the scene, searched the box truck, and said they found 1,000 gallons of what appeared to be stolen used cooking oil
0: inside.
1: That seems
0: awkward.
1: It seems weird, right?
0: To steal.
1: Just 2 days earlier, Britt Ward, the owner of Britt's Pizzeria and Pub, noticed a white van backing up behind her restaurant. The guy that usually changes my grease trap came in and asked me, "Did you change company?" So I said, "No, why?" He said, "Because your drums are empty." Word said I pulled my cameras up, and lo and behold, the day prior, I had people that came onto my property about an hour or two before business hours, and they drained my containers. News 9 has not confirmed that the individuals seen in the white van are the same people arrested in connection with the Asian Wok Express case. Hampton police said the theft date back to August, when Los Olos Taqueria first reported a suspected theft. Two people seen using equipment to remove cooking oil from a 50-gallon drum behind the taqueria.
0: Can I ask the obvious stupid question? What the hell do you do with used cooking oil?
1: Okay. Destination India, a restaurant next to Asian Wok Express, is also believed to have used cooking oil stolen, along with Imperial Buffet in Shrewsbury, Massachusetts. Police say that Home Depot rental truck was linked to multiple thefts, leading investigators to the three that they arrested. The restaurant owners say they sell their used cooking oil to recycling companies for a small profit.
0: Oh, wow.
1: It's cooking oil. It's not too much money, they said. The oil is usually worth only about $60 for, like, the Asian Express lady. She posted her surveillance video on social media to warn other area businesses. Even though it's just fry oil, this pays for my grease trap to get clean, she said. It may not sound like a big deal to other people, but to me it is a lot. The whole point that I put it online was to let other businesses know what is happening here. Police say they are still investigating where the oil was headed, what it is being used for, but they speculate that it may have been converted into biodiesel.
0: Yeah, there you go. So that's what the recyclers do with it?
1: Yeah.
0: Okay.
1: One oil recycling expert said that the oil can sell for about $3 a gallon to companies that refine it.
0: Wow.
1: Yeah.
0: I remember the good old days when it was easier just to steal a copper wire. Now you got to get a big truck.
1: And do the
0: all
1: the cooking oil.
0: Bucket brigade of cooking oil.
1: They can burn it in diesel trucks that have been modified.
0: Oh, wow. Yeah. Sounds so Iowa. I love it.
1: That's pretty crazy.
0: Yeah, that's weird. I thought maybe
1: and
0: they
1: also stinky.
0: Used them for reducing potato chips or something like that. Who knows?
1: Growth.
0: Lays.
1: Those grease traps be stinky.
0: Oh, yeah. Big time.
1: Mm-hmm.
0: Okay. That's wild. But it seems like it's pennies on the dollar. What'd they say they were getting for?
1: Well, that one lady said she only gets about $60 for it. But an expert said that you can get $3 a gallon.
0: $3 a gallon.
1: So they got a 50-gallon drum at the one place.
0: I always said that about the guys that show up with copper. I mean, I guess if you go to the right place, if you got a fence.
1: Well, and clearly they have a guy.
0: Yeah, they got a guy. It's the copper guy.
1: How many businesses did they list in there?
0: It's the copper and grease guy.
1: You know?
0: Oh, man. All right. Strange.
1: Wild,
0: seems like
1: huh?
0: So, again, isn't it easier to get a job?
1: Sure seems like it. Sure seems like it.
0: All right.
1: And I mean, there's three dudes there, so they're only getting a buck a gallon.
0: Yeah, so split that three ways. Oh, man.
1: Oh, yeah. The Simpsons did it. A few different people are talking about how The Simpsons did it.
0: Yep.
1: Homer and Bart were doing this on an episode of The Simpsons.
0: I forget it. Yeah. All right. That's cool, man. I mean, it's not cool, but I feel like it's a crime I'm not too concerned about.
1: I wonder why the
0: oil. Oh, well, yeah, I suppose they do.
1: Season 10, Lard of the Dance.
0: Lard of the Dance. Yeah, where does it go? So they got to put it in a bucket? The restaurant has to drain it and then it's just laying around?
1: It goes in the grease trap for the restaurant. And then whoever you hire to empty your grease trap pumps it out.
0: That's where the grease lies.
1: Yeah.
0: All right, man. Weird stuff. All right. I'm going to go out and hit my Arby's 50 marathon. I'm going to go hit Arby's from here to Chicago and be back for in time for the show tomorrow.
1: I don't know how anybody finishes that Taco Bell thing. That's a crazy run. I'm still thinking about that.
0: I mean,
1: how you'd be running around with Crunchwrap Supreme and Burrito Supreme,
0: right,
1: and
0: right,
1: all that.
0: I think that's it. That's a youth. Well, I saw pictures of it. There's like bridal parties, bachelorette parties, and wedding dresses. I mean, I don't think it's about finishing 31 miles.
1: Oh my!
0: I think it's about hitting three Taco Bells
1: and calling it a day. Okay.
0: Having a light
1: that
0: lunch.
1: I can understand a little more.
0: Work it out. All right. Tomorrow.
1: Tomorrow on the show, we'll be talking to our friends from Zara's Promise. We also got Hump Day News and a Sex Fixer Rory play.
0: Okay, here's Jeff Cesario. This is your Less Laugh on Sunny Taco Tuesday.
10: My wife and I want to have a kid, too. We want to have a baby. Man. Trying to pick up pointers, though. I'm watching dads with their kids. My brother-in-law's the two cutest nieces ever. When they were babies, whenever they'd start to cry or get angry or get upset, he'd just pick them up and bounce them. He'd go, oh, it's going to be okay. Oh, don't you worry, it's going to be okay. And it worked. It worked 100% of the time. They were fine 15 seconds later. How come nobody bounces us when we're having a bad day? Why did that have to stop? Bouncers, that's who should do it. They got the name for it. They got the muscle for it. Instead of beating the crap out of you at a bar at 3 a.m., just pick you up. Oh, it's going to be okay. You can pick up a whore tomorrow night.
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17: 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Today marks the anniversary of the loss of a legend. So let's spend some time today remembering the great Edward Van Halen.

Madison's All Right, 94.1 JJO. Literally game-changing song from Eddie Van Halen. Today marks the anniversary of the loss of the legend. We're going to spend some time with him on the 90s at noon. And then we're also going to have Wolfie on tonight with Lou Brutus, remembering his dad on the world-famous hard drive, Nowhere But JJ.

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1: 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Have you heard the new In This Moment with Dayseeker on it? We're playing it in two tunes. One of them's Neil and the Fellas.

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1: 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JJO.

Madison's Hot Rock 94.1 JJO. We were talking about Chevelle last night at the Our Lady Peace show. I want to play a Chevelle song. Got him in my head still from that conversation. First In This Moment featuring Dayseeker, the new ones on JJO.

Madison Style Rock, 94.1 J-Jo. I'm loving the look of that new stage show that Breaking Benjamin has on that tour they're doing right now. I've seen it on socials. I got to go see it live. There's bands doing a really good job with the new video screens. And Five Finger's actually one of them, too. Their recent show in Milwaukee, whatever the name of the Marcus Amphitheater is now, it looked really awesome.

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13: 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Soon we're going to spend some time with our man Eddie Van Halen, and we've got a Midwest anniversary, so hang out for it on JJO.

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Massive Hour Rock 94.1 JJO, acknowledging this day in 1992 when Soul Asylum put out The Mighty Grave Dancers Union. Remember, they found a lot of runaway kids from the video of Runaway Train. They kept updating it and putting new people in the video. It's pretty prolific way to do that back in 92. Today marks the anniversary of the loss of a legend. We're going to move into Eddie Van Halen world now, starting with his 90s reunion with David Lee Roth. Songs always sounded to me like a Sammy Hagar song with Dave

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7: 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On this day in 2020, we lost Eddie Van Halen. In the 90s, he joined the Power Tool Rage.

Madison South Rockin' 94.1 at JJO. Spending a ton of time with Eddie Van Halen. This day marks the loss of the legend, October 6th, 2020. Lou's digging into the hard drive archives tonight on Hard Drive XL, pulling out some clips of his son Wolfie remembering his dad. His dad, of course, a legend.

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10: Weather. It's out there.
11: Bright sunshine expected this afternoon with daytime highs approaching 72. Southwest winds 10 to 20 miles per hour. Lows around 53 tonight, mainly clear skies. Highs level off around 71 tomorrow. Lots of sunshine. I'm weatherology meteorologist Paul Trombley. Currently, it's 70 degrees.
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1: 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Holiday seasons are upon us. 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I'm bad, I know. But this year, most of my peeps are getting Poor Judgment Coffee, the Brouhaha Roasters, Johnny and Dee collab. 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
1: Although I tell you what, I helped somebody hitch a trailer and they had a brand new freaking truck with the camera. 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

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You get a say in every song we play. 1 through 5. 5 being the best. M for more, L for less. What's your opinion on the latest from Nickelback? 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

Madison Solid Rock 94.1 JJO. You get a say in every song we play. 1 through 5, 5 being the best, M for more, L for less. What is your opinion on the latest from Evanescence? Tell me when you've had enough, JJO.

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0: you. Here we go. Happy Tuesday. It's Brock. It's Kiki.
1: Hello.
0: Kiki, I do want to know before we get started, just because I think it's very serendipitous, if you will. It is National Taco Day and also National Plus Size Appreciation Day. Do those go together?
1: Yes.
0: There's no scientific there, but hey, if you thick, go get yourself a taco. If you a thick girl or guy out there, go get yourself a delicious taco. You earned it. That's probably how you got so thick. Two C's. Anyway, what a fun couple things going on today. Well, anyway, happy Tuesday. Ready to get to it. We got a lot of good stuff coming up, so hang out, and we'll make the most of it. Get you through it. Get you into your Wednesday. All right, let's get back to the music with Ozzy. No More Tears on JJO.

JJO rocks.

Madison, Solid Rock, 94.1 JJO. All right, Brock, Kiki, Tuesday, what do we got coming up, man? We got a lot of good stuff. Got your dumb vocabulary on the way. I got a criminal who's finally been brought to justice after leaving his calling card all over Florida. Also, a fun little fact about goats. Yeah, who doesn't love a fun fact about goats? And, of course, all the best music for you, so hang out. This next band going to be with Avatar and Metallica at Camp Randall, June 2027. We're going big for it, man. A lot of ways to win, so make sure you keep listening to JJO and get with us. Of course, I'm talking about Limp Bizkit. This is Break Stuff on JJO.

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6: 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Well, this next artist, I mean, really needs no introduction, but it's awesome that he's got new solo stuff in the works. He's got a brand new album coming out October 23rd called From the Dark. It's the great Tony Iommi, World Alone on JJO.

0: Madison. Solid Rock, 94.1 JJO. We'll stick around. Stupid Quickie's on the way. Very stupid, very quick. Let's talk running high, expensive-ass haircuts,
1: okay,
0: and a botched wedding. Vows. There you go. I couldn't think of the word. Those things that you say before you give your life away to a woman. All right. All that and more coming up right now. Bill Murray, always let you down on JJO.

0: Quiggies.
1: Well, let's kick it off with this. A woman from Australia, down under, shacks. Anyway, is going viral for sharing a clip from her wedding ceremony where her guy forgot her name and accidentally referred to her using her sister's name. It happened a few years ago. Don't worry, though. She says the family all had a good laugh. It was a very stressful day, and his nerves are running high. But they all had a good laugh about it.
2: Ooh, that's a toughie.
1: Something going on behind.
2: I'd be wondering.
1: Are they twins, maybe?
2: Are they twins?
1: Oof.
2: Oh, that's embarrassing.
1: Oof is what I would say. Anyway, be careful. Be careful out there, fellas. What about this, Kiki? You're probably right. That new haircut is expensive. A new look at haircut prices across the U.S. found an average cut now costs about $56.
2: Oh, my gosh.
1: With women's cuts averaging $69 and men's cuts around $43.
2: Wow.
1: Okay, unless you're doing, like, a crazy, like, Vidal Sassoon and you're dying and everything. But, like, for me, I'll never forget the day. All right. This was before pandemic. And I still think about it because I was like, this is amazing. Great Clips had this like Father's Day promotion where you could pre-buy $5 haircuts.
2: Yeah.
1: I bought 6 years worth of haircuts. Mm-hmm. I'm like, that's how much a haircut should be. $15 max.
2: Under 20 anyway.
1: Yeah. Ooh.
2: And if you want color, forget about it. Over $100.
1: Easy.
2: Over $100.
1: Yeah, that's why I stopped doing frosted tips. I couldn't afford it anymore.
2: I'll do it for you. It ain't great.
1: Everyone's going to know I did at-home frosted tips, and they're going to laugh
2: at me. But I think we should get wild with it.
1: You did your frosted tips at home? Are you a poor? I am. I have at-home frosted tips.
2: It's also a bowl cut.
1: A bowl cut frosted tips. It doesn't quite work. Lastly, a growing number of runners are joining cannabis-friendly run clubs that combine jogging or yogging, it might be a soft J, with marijuana use before or after hitting the pavement. Supporters claim cannabis can help them relax, focus, and tap into their famous runner's high. Experts note there's actually a scientific connection between the two and how they interact with the endocannabinoid system, which plays a role in mood and the feeling of well-being, but you should still proceed with caution.
2: I think it's a special kind of person who could smoke weed and go for a run.
1: That sounds awful.
2: That sounds so terrible. It's like the opposite of what I want to do.
1: Sounds
2: in that state of mind.
1: Like a nightmare. Getting violently high. Okay, maybe not violently high, but still getting high at all. And then going and running?
2: I would lose all motivation.
1: And that
2: and after
1: sounds,
2: or after you're already breathing heavily and you're gonna suddenly, I don't know.
1: Why? Why would you do this? Okay. That sounds like a nightmare. That sounds like,
2: counterproductive.
1: You know what that sounds like? When we got busted at high school parties and you had to run from the cops while drunk. That was never fun. Hiding in the woods, waiting for sunlight.
2: Breathing so heavy.
1: Don't get high and go for a jog. That's awful.
2: Yeah, I don't know who's doing
1: that. Sit on the couch and eat a family-sized bag of Doritos and watch David Attenborough's Animal Planet, okay? All right. That is your Stupid Quickies for a Tuesday. We'll be back with more. It's Brock and Kiki.

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9: 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Hour number two on the way. We are going to talk Toyland. Yes, it's that time of year again. Also, about the crossword bandit. Yeah. Yeah, it's a good one out of Florida. And, of course, some more great rock for you. I got Zombie coming up. I got Foo Fighters right around the corner right now. Pantera on JJO.

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Well, don't forget, you have a say in every song we play here on JJO, 1 through 5, 5 being the best, M for more, L for less. Tell us what you think of the latest from Foo Fighters. 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

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Well, I know we haven't gotten to Halloween yet, and we still have Thanksgiving, but it's never too early to get in on your holiday shopping, and we're going to help you out with that. D has got Farm and Fleet Toyland and the grand opening coming up. 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

Madison Solid Rock 94.1 JJO will join D at the Watertown Farm and Fleet this Saturday, 10 until noon. It is the grand opening of Toyland. That's right. 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I mean, they got the best, man. 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
3: Do I need the W's on that?
4: Starting off with no issues on the interstates, but congestion is starting on the eastbound Beltline between the bridge and John Nolan, and slow at Gammon, westbound slow at Summerlin Highway. Brake lights in the construction zone on John Nolan, 151 south at the interstate, and southbound Fish Hatch between Wingra and Carver. No crashes or delays, just traffic light and construction congestion downtown on East Wash Capitol Square and campus. With you.
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11: 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Well, I got a story coming up that seems like it's out of a Batman cartoon. But a real-life criminal left a calling card. That's right. So you knew it was him that committed the crime.
12: He wanted to know?
11: Yeah.
12: Wanted you to know that
11: he
12: it was
11: wanted
12: him?
11: To know that he was here and he committed the crime. Good luck catching him. What is this like the, what's that? That one guy, the killer that had the little star on his, anyway, the Night Stalker. Anyway, a criminal left his calling card. We'll be back with more. It's Brock and Kiki.

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1: From the first stall of the JJO News Center, I'm Biatch. A South Carolina education lottery player felt so confident in his pick four numbers that he bought 50 identical tickets and scored a total of $250,000. The Lowcountry man told lottery officials he had a good feeling about his pick four combo, 0500. So he bought a total of 50 tickets for the August 18th evening drawing from various Somerville convenience stores. So he drove around and he got 50 tickets from different convenience stores with the same four numbers, 0500. I felt lucky, the winner said. The man's numbers came up, earning him $5,000 per ticket, which is a total prize of $250,000. I probably won't play those numbers anymore, he said. I'm not lucky enough for that to ever happen again.
0: The Afternoon Dump, 94.1 JJO.

0: Madison, Solid Rock, 94.1 GJO. Well, a lot of criminals want to have a trademark. Like the Wet Bandits, Kiki, from Home Alone. Or, well, they were the Sticky Bandits and then the Wet Bandits.
1: Okay.
0: Were they Wet Bandits? Either way, you got to have a calling card for your criminal enterprise, right?
1: For sure.
0: Of course, that does make it easier to be tracked down. Like this guy. A man has been dining and dashing in Florida recently, and he always does the same thing. He sits at the bar while doing a crossword puzzle, orders a bunch of beers, runs up a tab, and then walks out with paying. He leaves the crossword behind.
1: Oh, and is there like little notes in the crossword?
0: Kiki, excellent question. I love where your head's at. No.
1: Oh,
0: that's the only thing.
1: He's missing a prime opportunity.
0: He should have had something in there like in the crossword, you've just been crossworded by the crossword bandit. You've been
1: by the crossword bandit.
0: Yes. You got crossed. And that's what he should have done.
1: I mean, some criminals think about some of the old-timey famous ones. They wanted you to know their name.
0: Their name while they were holding up the bank.
1: The thing was, they wanted the recognition. They just didn't want to get caught. So they were always on the run, and but they wanted the recognition for the damage that was done.
0: Yeah, they would tell the people, cops it was me.
1: You tell them that I was here.
0: You tell them old Babyface McGee was here.
1: And you'll never catch me.
0: Yeah, and then they'd go tearing off, shooting their Tommy gun.
1: Yeah.
0: Just a reminder, it was me, Babyface McGee. It's like, all right, we got it.
1: Yeah.
0: They would leave DNA samples around. Like, here's a sample of my blood and my sperm. It'll be very easy. My fingerprints. Anyway, well, here's the thing, though. It didn't last. Eventually, people started getting caught on. The restaurant owners. Finally, one time.
1: The guy do the crossword?
0: Well, he came into one restaurant. They recognized him. Kept him there.
1: Yeah.
0: Cops called the cops, and then they busted him when he walked out.
1: Nice.
0: When he did what he did. When he left his crossword and skedaddled.
1: How fun.
0: You caught me. You finally caught the crossword bandit. Anyway, so there you go. I know. The story would have been perfect if he would have had notes in the crossword.
1: Yeah.
0: But I think we'll just add that to when they make the made for TV movie about the crossword bandit. I hope they add that to add to the
1: cinema. Dramatization.
0: Yeah. Yes. Yeah, I hope love so. It. So anyway, let's get back to the music with Skillet Scream on JJO.

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10: Weather. 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
11: Lows level off around 53 tonight under clear skies, southwest winds 10 to 20 miles per hour. Highs level off around 73 tomorrow, mainly clear skies. Mainly clear skies tomorrow night, lows level off around 50. I'm weatherology meteorologist Paul Trombley. Currently 73.
12: 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Hour number three on the way. Big 5 o'clock hour with your dumb vocabulary coming up. Plus, I got a fun little fact about goats. And I know you may say, Brock, I mean, I love goats. I know a lot about goats. You got a fun fact about goats I don't know about? I do. Or maybe you do know about it. Maybe you're a goat aficionado and you already know it. Anyway, goat fact. An opinion on the way, plus all the best music. We got Guns N' Roses on the way. I got Autumn Kings right around the corner. Right now, live, I Alone on JJO.
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We're surprised that we can be on smart devices. We probably actually dumbed down the smart devices. Anyway, right now, Autumn Kings, Gone, Gone, Gone on JJO.

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0: your dumb vocabulary coming up. 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You're going to feel your brain start to shrivel, get drier. It's smaller and smoother. It's not good to have a dry, small, smooth brain, but that's exactly what dumb vocabulary does. So that's your thing. Want a small, little, dry brain rolling around.
1: Jeez.
0: As you can tell, it's affected me immediately. All right, dumb vocabulary on the way. It's Brock and Kiki. Wow.

0: Madison, Solid Rock, 94.1 JJO. All right, let's get smirt with our dumb vocabulary.
1: Just when I think you couldn't possibly be any dumber, you go and do something like this.
0: Your dumb vocabulary for today, appearance. Appearance.
2: Appearance. An appearance to drink a beer.
0: Bingo.
2: Yeah.
0: And it may be a good way to describe.
2: Like that. Yeah,
0: Look. I'm just gonna make an appearance, okay?
2: Yep. One beer.
0: One beer, and then I gotta go.
2: That's a great one. I love it. It's never an appearance, though.
0: No.
2: It's an abeersins.
0: Abeersins. Abeersins all night, and now I'm drunkens. Yeah, I have intentions. I have good intentions at times to just make an appearance, all right? Because I don't want to be rude. Someone invites me.
2: Yeah.
0: I'm like, all right,
2: just
0: okay.
2: Have one.
0: But it never, I don't think I've ever had an appearance. Just one beer, and then I'm out of there.
2: Nope, never.
0: It's impossible. Don't even go, if that's the case.
2: Yeah, why even go?
0: Don't even
2: go.
0: One
2: drink.
0: One beer.
2: No.
0: I'm just going to be upset now because I only had one beer.
2: People who show up for one drink, deep down, they secretly want to hang out. They're just, they're trying to act like they're being good, but they came for the one beer.
0: Yeah.
2: They secretly knew it would turn into more.
0: I mean, think about any time. Honey, I got to go over to Steve's thing.
2: Yeah,
0: I'm just
2: going to
0: make an appearance. I'm going to have one beer and then I'm out of there. Then you can say, look, they talked me into staying for a little bit longer,
2: mm-hmm.
0: and then
2: every time
0: you're playing beer pong at 3:30 in the morning, listening to Creed in the garage. With our holes wide open. My wife's gonna be pissed, man. All right, let's go make an appearance. It's Brock and Kiki. We'll be back.

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4: Clearing out on the northbound interstate between 94 and 151, but still pockets of congestion on the eastbound Beltline between the bridge and Park Street, and slow at Gammon, westbound slow at Todd Drive and Seminole Highway. Lights in the construction zone on John Nolan, southbound Fish Hatch between Wingra and Carver, 151 south at the interstate, and southbound Midvale Boulevard approaching the Beltline. No crashes or delays, just traffic light and construction congestion downtown on East Wash Capitol Square and campus. With your JJO.
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11: All right, coming up, we got your fact and opinion. What a fun fact! Tell you what, if it was trivia night, I'd say that was a good trivia fact. The opinion, maybe leave that out next time. Just make it the fact of the day. No, I do have a fun fact about goats coming up. So fact and opinion with goats on the way. It's Brock and Kiki.

0: All right, here we go. Fact and opinion time. Hey, cool fact, man. This one has to do with goats. I like the screaming goats. You ever seen that screaming goat?
1: Yeah.
0: It's like, bah, bah, bah. It's fantastic.
1: Fun fact, all goats have different, like, voices, calls, whatever, noises, and they're distinctive. Like, their mommies know.
0: I think most animals have that. I think sheep have that as well.
1: And they
0: whales.
1: And they have best friends.
0: Goats have best friends?
1: Mm-hmm.
0: Cool. Do they scream together? It's my favorite time. I'm going to just get a herd of screaming goats. So, unlike most animals, goats have excellent object permanence and are able to remember where objects are hidden without being able to see or smell them.
1: Hide and seekers. Huh?
0: Do they hide things like purposefully, like maybe a treat or a toy?
1: And then come back to it later.
0: A tin can that they were chewing on, as we always used to see them do in classic cartoons. Just a goat chewing on a old soup can.
1: Yeah.
0: We all knew that. So, there you go. They got good memories. Do you think they'll also will remember someone who's done them wrong? Is that kind of what they mean? Mm, like they would remember like a person who did them wrong, stole their soup can?
1: Yeah, maybe.
0: So I love goats. Yeah. Got a lot of them on the family farm and those little pygmy goats. Adorable.
1: Our favorite one, Oreo, he is a Nigerian dwarf.
0: Dwarf, yes.
1: They are very cute.
0: So adorable.
1: What was shockingly living on a farm now with all kinds of animals, what surprised me was the aggression of the sheep.
0: Yeah.
1: I didn't realize how aggressive those big ones
0: the rams can be.
1: Yeah.
0: Yeah.
1: Wow, they are strong.
0: Yeah.
1: I one time brought feed in, my mistake, mm-hmm. and it took over my whole body. Yep. It took the feed.
0: Gotta be careful. Gotta move quick.
1: I barely got out.

0: alive.
1: Got to move quick.
0: It was scary.
1: I do enjoy now all of the new dwarf pygmy miniature versions of all these animals because they all are cross-eyed or they're looking in different directions. A tongue is out.
0: That's not right.
1: Their knees are buckled, but gosh, are they cute. Gosh, are they cute. You just got that, you got that miniature horse that just gallops up. Kill me. It's just like, nope, you're too cute. Here, eat this ice cream cone.
0: Honestly, I'm surprised. I think one of the oldest horses we have on the farm is the miniature horse Duke that our daughter rides. Yeah. And I think he's pretty old, but he's still like doing great for a miniature.
1: Horrible ankles and joints. just crooked teeth. Yeah. Everyone's like, look at the tiny horse. All right. Anyway, there you go. Goats, they know where their tin can is hidden. We're going to be back with more. It's Brock and Kiki.

JJO. Well, if you're looking for that new furry friend, that new furry family member, well, then check out our Pet of the Week. 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
10: Lows level off around 53 tonight under clear skies, southwest winds 10 to 20 miles per hour. Highs level off around 73 tomorrow, mainly clear skies. Mainly clear skies tomorrow night, lows level off around 50. I'm weatherology meteorologist Paul Trombley. Currently 73.
1: 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And your home for Johnny and D in the morning and online, johnnyanddsuck.com. It's your JJO morning show, Monday through Friday, 6 to 10. Just a barrel of laughs on the air, on the interwebs. Barrels of laughs, or at least a laugh. It's mostly an empty barrel, but there's a laugh or two in there. You're going to get it. Anyway, it's only right here on JJO.

94.1 JJO. I love the name of this next band, and I also want to know what you think about them. Maybe you love them as much as I do. Anyway, 1 through 5, 5 being the best, M for more, L for less. It's Electric Callboy, Let the Good Times Roll on JJO.

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0: Madison Solid Rock 94.1 JJO. All right, officially kicking off the final hour. Before we move on, Kiki, can I just kind of make, and maybe I'm going to come across as a jerk in this, I don't know, but I just want to make an observation. And nothing to me at this point is more entertaining and also more rage-inducing than what I've seen on so many social media reels, if what have you, than some white chick with dreads who is a content creator influencer, right? And they're talking about their holistic living, and she's playing her sound bowls.
1: Oh, hippie.
0: She's talking about horse yoga, and she has a video where she makes an organic quinoa and lentil dish.
1: I think she sounds lovely.
0: And she talks about the dangers of microplastics in our shampoos, but all while having the freshest, whitest veneers and giant fake breasts that she is showing off.
1: Who is that? That's a very specific person.
0: It's every single female influencer out there right now.
1: Okay, but not one.
0: And then
1: one
0: you go
1: with
0: to their page and they have 586,000 followers.
1: Because they have big boobs?
0: I can't take you realistically or seriously when you're sitting there talking, and then you have giant fake breasts. Well, and that you're also doing it from the, the brand new Land Rover that you bought with your influencer money.
1: Yeah,
0: I just,
1: that's how it works.
0: No one seems genuine or real anymore.
1: No, for sure. I mean, people who are influencers, you kind of question who they really are, or are they just trying to appeal to the demo that will make them most successful?
0: And the new thing, this
1: i.e. boobs men.
0: This new tick that you and every woman does now is they do, like, they'll start talking and every video starts and they'll shake. Every woman now does a breast shake when they start.
1: You're being more observant than I am, I guess.
0: It's just, how do you miss it?
1: I don't know.
0: My algorithm has this just thrown in my face. But it's just,
1: I don't know what influencers you're following.
0: We're going to have this weird a part of history where all the women all developed this breast shake tick in every video.
1: Well, we're trying to catch your attention.
0: My goodness.
1: And obviously it was working.
0: Well,
1: and it's not working on me because I didn't notice it. But I'm not the demo, obviously.
0: Whatever, because as a man, I love it to boobies. Okay. But here's what kills me is that they're making six figures plus month.
1: Well, yeah, you're jealous that they're doing something probably pretty simple and you didn't think of it first. Where's your boobies? Show me some skin.
0: I'm about ready to get a fake pair just on me. That's got to be a market for that, right?
1: I don't know.
0: Some hairy-chested, large-breasted male? Come on. Anyway, yeah, I guess I'm just angry that I can't make money off of my body. No one wants that. All right, ladies. And stop doing the shake thing, by the way, the bounce thing.
1: Yeah.
0: The bounce thing. That's just annoying.
1: I don't know what you're talking about.
0: All right. Well, I'll show you my algorithm. It's on there. Trust me. All right. We're going to be back with more. It's Brock and Kiki.

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Well, don't forget, you can take a coffee break with the one and only D. That's right. Help her escape Johnny's madness. Big Air Friday. She's going to bring you some of the morning show coffee, poor judgment, and some delicious donuts. It's delicious coffee. 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
1: Bro, you trying to rap is a poor judgment.
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1: But wait, we can fix all that.
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11: 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Well, don't forget, you have say in every song we play here on JJO. 1 through 5, 5 being the best, M for more, L for less. Tell us what you think of the latest from Blackstone Cherry, Deep on JJO. We'll be right back.

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1: Tim Montana, let's start with this. Riff first or lyric first?
2: Riff.
1: The whistle solo in Winds of Change or in Patience?
2: Patience.
1: Vanilla Ice or Ice Cube?
2: Oh, that's tough.
1: I appreciate you saying it's tough. Most people go Ice Cube immediately, but I feel like you're thinking on this one.
2: Yeah, I've never met Vanilla Ice, but my buddy Pastrana hangs out with him all the time and said he's rad and he races dirt bikes and crashes them all the time, and I think that's pretty gangster. But I love Ice Cube.
1: Right?
2: Ice Cube. I'm going to go with Ice Cube.
1: Ice Cube, okay. Yeah. But still, honorable mention for Vanilla Ice, which I think is great.
2: I didn't know that about him. He needs to like advertise that he does pit bike races at Nitro Circus Pastrana Land and crashes dirt bikes. I'm like, wow.
1: Yeah, a little more street cred on there. You know, that's great. Yeah. I like that. Let's see. Choco Taco or Flintstone Push Pop?
2: Flintstone Push Pop.
1: My man. Would you rather see Bigfoot or the Loch Ness Monster?
2: Bigfoot. Now, I think we're related.
1: Okay. With you being in Montana and in Big Sky Country and out around that area, have you ever felt like you've had a Bigfoot experience or maybe something similar?
2: No, I've ran into a lot of stuff in the woods. Had two UFO encounters, never once seen sign of Bigfoot, but a lot of people that live around our bar in Montana is famous for Bigfoot. Back in the 70s, there was a family apparently that was sighted over and over and over by multiple ranchers. So I kind of buy into it, but I have seen no proof myself.
1: So I fall on the line of, I heard a theory that he's interdimensional. He can travel.
2: And yeah, so that's interesting. I've heard that one too.
1: And so if it is, he's on a different plane than us. So if we ever catch him, it's just, he goes and then he's gone. And then we just gotta wait again. So I also got goosebumps talking about that. That's creeping me out, man. All right. Would you rather? Okay. Final one for you here. Would you rather take a Chuck Norris, rest in peace, Mr. Norris, a Chuck Norris roundhouse at 100% power or a Mike Tyson punch at 50% power?
2: Mike Tyson at 50.
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Madison, Solid Rock, 94.1 JJO. Motionless and White there with RIP. Don't forget, they are going to be at the Pfizer Forum on November 13th with the Devil Wears Prada and Dayseeker. 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And, of course, all our other great shows coming up. And we got a lot of them, man. We're wrapping up 2026 and getting into 2027 with some amazing music. So go check it out from your concert leader, JJO.

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12: Madison Solid Rock 94.1 JJO. All right, quitting time. Let's go. Get the hell out of here. Before we go, let's take a quick look back at what we learned on the show. First thing we learned is getting high and going for a run sounds awful.
13: Sounds counterproductive, right?
12: That sounds like a nightmare.
13: Mm.
12: Even a light buzz.
13: I mean, you've heard of the runner's high.
12: Yeah. Well, okay, how about just get high and sit on the couch? There you go. Hey, you know what sounds great? Getting high and having to go do physical activity. What?
13: Some people can do it.
12: Oh, psychos. Psychos. The only thing I'm doing is slowly walking to Taco Bell. That's all I'm doing. All right. I will do a very slow, not straight walk to Taco Bell while high. What else did we learn on the show, Kiki? We learned that they finally did it. They caught the crossword bandit. I can't believe it. He's done terrorizing bars in Florida. He's behind
13: with his crosswords
12: and his cryptic messages.
13: Oh, I wish.
12: Yeah. What's a four-letter word for the big house? Jail. That's where you're going. And the last thing we learned on the show is, it's never just one beer. It's never just one beer, Kiki.
13: No, you can make a beer appearance.
12: I'm going to make an appearance.
13: Appearance. No. There we go.
12: Appearance. Appearance and Shotson's too many cocktails is appearance. Yeah.
13: It's
12: there
13: never
12: you go.
13: Singular. It's beers. Right.
12: Don't look.
13: Beers appearance.
12: If you're just having one beer, don't even go. All right. Don't insult me. All right. That's what we learned on the show for today. Thank you all so much for hanging out. We appreciate it. Plenty more to come. Get you through this last part of your Tuesday. And then, yeah, we'll see you back here tomorrow, middle of the week, Wednesday, of more Brock and Kiki in the afternoons. Okay, bye.
13: Bye.

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